0: unauthorised activity and if personal information may have been accessed. It's after customers were sent a phone alert claiming the retailer had been hacked. British culture should have primacy over others in the classroom. That's according to the Shadow Education Secretary Laura Trott, who spoke at the Conservative Party conference on Tuesday. She went on to say children needed to be taught human skills and gave examples of where to find them.
1: For empathy, try Dickens. For curiosity, try Darwin. For resilience, try Winston Churchill.
0: And Harry Kane scored twice in England's 3-0 Nations League victory over Czechia at Wembley. Scotland, though, were beaten by 2-1 at home by Slovenia. That's the latest from Radio News Hub. I'm Jules Eastbridge.
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0: Variable amounts of cloud this morning with showers moving across the country from the west. These will be heaviest in England and Wales. Temperatures ranging from 8 degrees Celsius in the north to 15 degrees Celsius in the south.
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turns slowly. It's hard to say that I'd rather stay awake when I'm asleep, because my dreams are bursting at the seams.

0: Andy Burnham said he stands with Britain's Jewish community on the third anniversary of the Hamas attacks on Israel. The Prime Minister has described the rising anti-Semitic behaviour in the UK since 2023 as disturbing, as places his government's committed to protecting our citizens from vile hatred. Later today, the man accused of murdering Anne Widdecombe will appear in court, charged with a terror plot against Reform UK leader Nigel Farage. 28-year-old Joshua Kerry has been charged with one count of preparing terrorist acts relating to alleged activity between the 31st of May 2024 and the 8th of July this year. That's according to counter-terrorism policing. The Shadow Education Secretary Laura Trott has set out her plans for the education system.
1: And today I'm launching Our Pledge to Parents, which lays out my commitment to mums and dads. I will keep political activism out of the classroom.
0: She spoke at the Conservative Party conference. England beat Czechia by 3-0 in the Nations League at Wembley. Scotland, though, went down 2-1 against Slovenia at Hampden Park. That's the latest from Radio News Hub. I'm Jules Eatbridge.
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0: Variable amounts of cloud this morning, with showers moving across the country from the west. These will be heaviest in England and Wales. Temperatures ranging from 8 degrees Celsius in the north to 15 degrees Celsius in the south.
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4: This

0: Andy Burnham's told the British Jewish community, "We stand with you against anti-Semitism on the third anniversary of the Hamas attacks on Israel." The Prime Minister said his government's committed to protecting citizens from hatred, referencing the Manchester synagogue attack just over a year ago. The man accused of murdering Anne Widdecombe will appear in court later, charged with a terror plot against Reform UK leader Nigel Farage. Counter-terrorism policing say 28-year-old Joshua Kerry has been charged with one count of preparation of terrorist acts relating to alleged activity between the 31st of May 2024 and the 8th of July this year. British culture should have primacy over others in the classroom. That's gone to the Shadow Education Secretary Laura Trott, who spoke at the Conservative Party conference. She went on to say children needed to be taught human skills and gave examples of where to find them.
1: For empathy, try Dickens. For curiosity, try Darwin. For resilience, try Winston Churchill.
0: And England won 3-0 in the Nations League over Czechia. Scotland were beaten by 2-1 at home by Slovenia. That's the latest from Radio News Hub. I'm Jules Eastbridge.
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0: Variable amounts of cloud this morning with showers moving across the country from the west. These will be heaviest in England and Wales. Temperatures ranging from 8 degrees Celsius in the north to 15 degrees Celsius in the south.
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5: This

0: Andy Burnham said he stands with Britain's Jewish community on the third anniversary of the Hamas attacks on Israel. The Prime Minister has described the rise in anti-Semitic behaviour in the UK since 2023 as disturbing, but pledged his government's committed to protecting our citizens from vile hatred. Later today, the man accused of murdering Anne Widdecombe will appear in court charged with a terror plot against Reform UK leader Nigel Farage. 28-year-old Joshua Kerry has been charged with one count of preparation of terrorist acts relating to alleged activity between the 31st of May 2024 and the 8th of July this year, that's according to counter-terrorism policing. The Shadow Education Secretary Laura Trotter set out her plans for the education system.
1: And today I'm launching Our Pledge to Parents, which lays out my commitment to mums and dads. I will keep political activism out of the classroom.
0: And England beat Czechia in the Nations League at Wembley by 3-0, but it was bad news for Scotland. They went down by 2-1 against Slovenia at Hampden Park. That's the latest from Radio News Hub. I'm Jules Eatbridge.
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0: Sunny spells and scattered showers across the UK this morning. Some of the showers could be heavy at times. Temperatures by lunchtime ranging from 12 degrees Celsius in the north to 16 degrees Celsius in the south.
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Can I get you to put your hands together for that?

0: Andy Burns told the British Jewish community, "We stand with you against anti-Semitism on the third anniversary of the Hamas attacks on Israel." The Prime Minister said his government's committed to protecting citizens from hatred, referencing the Manchester synagogue attack just over a year ago. The man accused of murdering Anne Widdecombe will appear in court later, charged with a terror plot against Reform UK leader Nigel Farage. Counter-terrorism policing say 28-year-old Joshua Kerry has been charged with one count of preparation of terrorist acts relating to alleged activity between the 31st of May 2024 and the 8th of July this year. British culture should have primacy over others in the classroom. That's according to the Shadow Education Secretary Laura Trott. At the Conservative Party conference, she went on to say that children needed to be taught human skills and gave examples of where to find them.
1: For empathy, try Dickens. For curiosity, try Darwin. For resilience, try Winston Churchill.
0: And Harry Kane scored twice in England's 3-0 victory in the Nations League over Czechia at Wembley. Scotland, though, were beaten at home 2-1 by Slovenia. That's the latest from Radio News Hub. I'm Jules Utebridge.
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0: Sunny spells and scattered showers across the UK this morning. Some of the showers could be heavy at times. Temperatures by lunchtime ranging from 12 degrees Celsius in the north to 16 degrees Celsius in the south.
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0: Andy Burnham says he stands with British Jewish people 3 years on since Hamas's attack on Israel, killing over 1,000 people. The Prime Minister's called the rise in anti-Semitism since 2023 disturbing, pledging his government is committed to protecting citizens from hatred. 70 online safety and education groups have written to the government today, calling for children's media literacy to be made a national priority. Experts say it's crucial to protecting young people from online harms, as well as delivering economic growth and national security. Gareth Hill is from the Molly Rose Foundation, who coordinated the letter.
1: We're talking about how to navigate the online world, recognising what online spaces look like and why they are designed in the way they are. So, for example, understanding algorithms.
0: A woman in Tennessee who survived two attempts to execute her is said to be awake and speaking in hospital. Christina Pike's lawyers say her recovery is medically unprecedented. And to Kevin Sinfield, England footballer Michelle Adjiman and Olympic triathlete Alistair Brownlee will be honoured at Windsor Castle today. From Radio News Hub, I'm Frankie Hairsine.
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0: Rain moving eastwards across England throughout the day, leaving some brighter skies in the west, a mix of sunshine and showers elsewhere, heavy across Scotland. A cooler day today, though, with a high of 16 degrees Celsius.
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4: This

0: Today is 3 years since Hamas's attack on Israel, and the Prime Minister's marked the occasion saying he stands with British Jewish people. Meanwhile, police say they cannot stop a student pro-Palestine march planned for today. Jewish student leaders have called it outrageous. Media literacy is crucial for children's safety and national security. That's according to a coalition of 70 online safety and education organisations. Gareth Hill is from the Molly Rose Foundation.
1: When a ban comes in, children may be less likely to seek help and seek support if they find something troubling online, particularly if they're on a banned platform, and we know that some people will remain on those platforms.
0: A government spokesperson says helping children question what they see online is central to their approach to online safety. Kemi Badenoch closes out the Conservative Party conference today, where she's expected to say the Tories will battle for the soul of the nation at the next election. She's promising tax cuts and to put the economy at top of their agenda. And to Kevin Sinfield, an England footballer, Michelle Adjuman, are due to be given honours by the Prince of Wales today. From Radio News Hub, I'm Frankie Hairsign.
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4: 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Hey!

0: Rain moving eastwards across England throughout the day, leaving some brighter skies in the west, a mix of sunshine and showers elsewhere, heavy across Scotland. A cooler day today, though, with a high of 16 degrees Celsius.
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2: Crank it up.

Ali at breakfast. The breakfast show that's so hot, it comes with a government warning. This is Marley in the Morning.

welcome along to another edition of Marley in the Morning. It's hump day. Yes, we're halfway through the week, Wednesday the 7th of October. And of course, as always, I'm here with you through till 10 o'clock. We kicked off the breakfast show with a ska classic this morning, 1969, the late Desmond Dekker with the Aces and Israelites. Let's crack on with today's show. It was a sad day in music history today. Back in 1966, Johnny Kidd of Johnny Kidd and the Pirates was killed in a car crash while on tour in Radcliffe, Manchester, aged just 27 years old. Pirates bassist Nick Simper, who later became an original member of Deep Purple, was also in the car with Kidd, but suffered only cuts and a broken arm. Here are Johnny Kidd and the Pirates from 1966.

playing music history back in 2009, Monkees vocalist David Jones ruled out ever reuniting with his former bandmates after launching a scathing attack on each of his old pals in the National Enquirer. It's not a case of dollars and cents, it's a case of satisfying yourself. I don't have anything to prove, the Monkees proved it for me. We just played their classic out of 1967, of course, Daydream Believer. Let's dip into the 70s for the first time this morning, the year 1979. Here's Edwin

0: That's our first of four birthday shouts this morning. Born today, back in 1959, David Taylor from English pop band Edison Lighthouse, who scored the 1970 UK number one single with the track we just played, Love Grows Where My Rosemary Goes. And of course, before that one from 79, you heard Edwin Starr and Happy Radio. Don't forget, we're a couple of tracks away from this morning's workout track, so now would be a great time to get those stretches done and get yourself ready for that. Heading next for 1974, here's George McRae with the classic Rock Your Baby.
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0: Dance Floor Classic out of 1979, taken from their album I Am. That was Earth, Wind & Fire, of course, in the Stone. The track only made number 53 on the UK singles chart. As I mentioned, the track leads us to this morning's workout track. We've got one of those dance floor rave anthems to work out to this morning. The year 1989. Here's the Beatmasters featuring Betty Boo and Hey DJ, I Can't Dance. Let's get this workout done.
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produced 6 successful singles, including You Ought to Know, Ironic, You Learn, Hand in My Pocket, and Head Over Feet. And the album went on to become the biggest selling album ever by a female artist with sales of over 30 million.

20 minutes away from 8 o'clock. Released in 2006, Nelly Furtado's high-octane pop electro anthem, Maneater, stormed to a peak position of number one on the UK singles chart. An interesting fact about the track is that Nelly Furtado drew heavy inspiration from 80s pop and rock icons like the Eurythmics and David Bowie when crafting its aggressive synth-driven sound. Initially wanting it to sound like a Runaway Ready track that demanded an immediate attitude shift. Let's bring you up to date for the first time this morning. Here's the latest track from Johnny Marr.

in music history, back in 2016, the Rolling Stones played the first night at the Desert Trip Festival at the Empire Polo Club in Indio, California. The event also featured Bob Dylan, Paul McCartney, Neil Young, Roger Waters from Pink Floyd, and The Who. The six-day, split over two weekends event raked in $160 million, making it the highest-earning festival ever. Of course, we just played The Stones from this year. Track In The Stars. Here's Jungle with their latest release called Move Like You Do.

0: Well, that was Junior Senior, released back in 2003, the track Move Your Feet. Before that one, Jungle, a current release called Move Like You Do. Don't forget, we're literally 5 minutes away from this morning's 80s at 8. This morning, you're going to hear from Culture Club, John Cougar Mellencamp, The Human League, and Joy Division. That's a few of the tracks and artists you're going to hear on this morning's 80s at 8, taking us off in that direction. A cover version of the Johnny Nash classic, I Can See Clearly Now, the late Jimmy Cliff.
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4: Andy Burnham says he stands with British Jewish people 3 years on since Hamas's attack on Israel, killing over 1,000 people. Meanwhile, police are asking a group of students to not go ahead with pro-Palestinian marches today, but say they cannot stop them. Children's media literacy should be made a national priority. That's what 70 organisations are saying. Gareth Hill is from the Molly Rose Foundation.
5: What we really need to see is to see a cross-government departmental approach to this, so that we're working across with all parts of government to make sure that online safety and media literacy is embedded through children's lives.
4: A government spokesperson says helping children question what they see online is central to their approach to online safety. A man is due in court today charged with the murder of a GP found dead at her home near the Sandringham estate in Norfolk. 45-year-old Mark Kane of Fernhill in Dursingham is accused of killing Dr. Hannah Kane. And Lionel Messi enjoyed a fairy tale farewell as he scored on his last appearance for Argentina in a 3-0 win over Benin. From Radio News Hub, I'm Frankie Hersine.
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0: Rain moving eastwards across England throughout the day, leaving some brighter skies in the west. A mix of sunshine and showers elsewhere, heavy across Scotland. A cooler day today, though, with a high of 16 degrees Celsius.
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5: At 8. Big hair, big hits, and the biggest decade of them all.

And of course, 80s at 8 up and running this morning, beginning it from 1982. We just played The Clash and Rock the Casbah. Today in music history, back in 2005, Boy George was arrested in New York after police found traces of drugs in his apartment. George had called the police after he thought somebody was breaking into his apartment. When the police arrived and made a search, they found traces of cocaine on a computer table. Here are Culture Club from, again, 82. And time, clock of the heart.

0: Wham playing on this morning's 80s at 8, released in 1982. That one was called Young Guns, Go For It. It's a second birthday shout this morning. Born today back in 1951, John Cougar Mellencamp, American singer and songwriter. He had the 1982 US number one and UK number 25 single with the track we're about to play, and the 1982 US number one album, American Fool. He holds the record for the most tracks by a solo artist to hit number one on the US Hot Mainstream Rock Tracks chart, and has been nominated for 13 Grammy Awards, winning one as Best Male Rock Performer for Hurts So Good. Happy birthday, John Mellencamp.
1: This

band I've seen several times, and believe me when I tell you, they still stand the test of time. They're absolutely brilliant. If you ever get the opportunity to go and see the Human League, if you haven't done so already, then my recommendation is that you do so. 1984, the Lebanon Human League. Before that one, John Mellencamp out of 82 and Jack and Diane. Today, music history. Back in 1979, Factory Records released Transmission, the debut single by English post-punk band Joy Division. In May 2007, the NME magazine placed Transmission at number 20 in its list of 50 greatest indie anthems ever. One place below their third single, Love Will Tear Us Apart.

0: coming up to 25 minutes past 8 o'clock. From the start of the decade, we just played the Joy Division. 1980 and Love Will Tear Us Apart. Let's head forward 6 years now to 1986 with Luther Vandross.
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0: final say on this morning's 80s at 8, released in 1986. We just played Stop to Love. Playing next on Marley in the Morning, it's our Midway extended play.
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So today's Midway Extended Play track took us back to 1987. The track itself was originally released back in 1975 on the Mickey Most Rack label and reached number 2 on the UK charts, only beaten by Queen's Bohemian Rhapsody. The version we played you this morning was the 1987 Ben Liebrand remix, released in 1987 and made number 10 on the UK charts. The original recording, You Sexy Thing, went on to gain notability by being featured in the film Full Monty in 1997. Let's head forward now to 2010 with Justin Bieber and Baby.

pianist and actress Toni Braxton. She began performing with her sisters in the music group known as the Braxtons. She won 7 Grammy Awards, 9 Billboard Music Awards, and 7 American Music Awards. Of course, we've just played You're Making Me High from 1996. Before that one, Justin Bieber featuring Ludacris and Baby out of 2010. Let's bring you up to date again now. Here's Blue, and You Should Know.

10 minutes away from 9 o'clock. That's Alex Warren we just played for you with Emerald Eyes. Don't forget, in around about 10 minutes from now, the top of the hour, just after 9 o'clock, we've got today's edition of the 5 at 9. I'll be playing you five tracks in a row. As regular listeners will know, all you need to do is try and work out the year they were first released here in the UK. It's the 5 at 9 and it plays at the turn of the hour. Here's the son, or one of the sons, of the late Bob Marley. It's Damian Marley, sounding very much like his father. The track, All Night.

Lair released in 2005 the track All Night. Today in music history, back in 1978, the film soundtrack to Grease, featuring John Travolta and the late Olivia Newton-John, started a 13-week run at number one on the UK album chart. Here's the classic Hopelessly Devoted to You from 1978.

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4: Today is 3 years since Hamas's attack on Israel, and the Prime Minister's marked the occasion saying he stands with British Jewish people. Andy Burnham's pledged that his government will protect people from hatred. 70 online safety and education groups are calling for children's media literacy to be made a national priority. They say it's crucial to protecting young people from online harms. Gareth Hill is from the Molly Rose Foundation.
5: We're talking about how to navigate the online world, recognising what online spaces look like and why they are designed in the way they are. So, for example, understanding algorithms and the reasons that you see the content you see.
4: A government spokesperson says helping children question what they see online is central to their approach to online safety. A man charged with the murder of a Norfolk GP found dead at her home near to the Sandringham estate will appear in court today. 45-year-old Mark Kane is accused of killing Dr. Hannah Kane at an address in Dursingham. And ASOS has apologised to customers who were sent a phone alert saying the online retailer had been hacked. From Radio News Hub, I'm Frankie Hairsine.
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0: Rain moving eastwards across England throughout the day, leaving some brighter skies in the west, a mix of sunshine and showers elsewhere, heavy across Scotland. A cooler day today, though, with a high of 16 degrees Celsius.
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0: So we're into hour three this morning, and it's our fourth and final birthday shout. Born today back in 1945, Kevin Godley. He played the drums and supplied vocals for 10cc back through the 70s. And of course, alongside band member Lyle Cream, he released a track we just played in 1985, Godley and Cream's Cry. Happy birthday, Kevin Godley. So, of course, that leads us to this morning's 5 at 9. Five tracks in a row, leaving you to work out the year of UK release just by listening to the tracks. Of course, the only rule we put in place is no looking at Google. Internet is strictly forbidden. That would be considered cheating, all right? If you want to win some virtual gold stars, you've got to try and do it from memory by thinking about when the tracks were being played for the first time on your radio back in the day. Let's get it underway then. A Northern Soul artist, Barbara Aitken, with the track Am I the Same Girl? But what was the year?
1: The 5 at 9. Can you guess the year?

First two tracks of this morning's 5 at 9 have just played. Gorgeous track just played from Dorothy Moore. The track was called Misty Blue, but can you remember what year that was released originally? And we started with Barbara Aiklin and Am I the Same Girl? We've got three more tracks to play you, and then, of course, we'll give you the answers to all five. This morning, I'm looking for an easy 2 out of 5 to win you your virtual gold star. Continuing then, Force MD's up next to track number 3 with the original version of Tender Love. It was covered by Kenny Thomas in the late 80s, early 90s. Force MD's had the original. But what was the year? The

this morning's 5 at 9 have played. Let's rewind back to track number 1 right now and see how well you've done. Just to remind you, I'm looking for an easy 2 out of 5 this morning to win you your very own virtual gold star. Best of luck to you all. Track number 1 this morning, Barbara Aitken started it off. We played Am I the Same Girl? That was originally released back in 1969. Second track, that gorgeous track from Dorothy Moore played. We played you Misty Blue, released in 1976. Third track, as I mentioned, covered by Kenny Thomas later. That was the original version by Force MDs. We played you Tender Love, and they released it back in 1985. Your fourth track today came from Mantronics, Don't Go Messing With My Heart, released in 1991. And your fifth and final track this morning came from Travis. Yeah, we do love a bit of Travis on The Breakfast Show. We played Flowers in the Window, and that was released in 2002. How did you do? Quick recap: 1969, 1976, 1985, 1991, and 2002. If you got two or more correct this morning, congratulations. You've won yourself your virtual gold star. If not, we'll be giving you another chance tomorrow, same time, here on your favourite breakfast show. Up to date, here's Tony Lee and Work You Out.

0: 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We'll be right back.
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into the final half hour stretch of the show this morning. Today in music history, back in 1976, John Lennon was awarded his green card, permanent residency status, at a hearing in New York which overturned previous efforts by the US government to deport him. The three-judge panel of the US Court of Appeals ruled that his 1968 arrest in Britain for possession of marijuana was contrary to US ideas of due process and was invalid as a means of banishing the former Beatle from America.

Album Gems. The track was masterminded and produced by the legendary Quincy Jones during his golden creative peak, matching George Benson's silky vocals with state-of-the-art late 70s production. It was written by David Hawk Walinsky, the prominent keyboardist and songwriter best known for his work with the funk band Rufus, featuring Chaka Khan. Today's track, Midnight Love Affair.

Third track from this week's featured classic album, George Benson's Gimme the Night, one of those hidden album gems we like to include on The Breakfast Show. The track's called Midnight Love Affair. While singles like Gimme the Night and Love Times Love dominated the radio airwaves of the time, Midnight Love Affair has long been celebrated by deep cut R&B jazz funk connoisseurs as a quintessential album track. We'll be playing a fourth track from the album at the same time tomorrow here on your favourite breakfast show. Let's head next for 1984 with Prefab Sprout.

0: Current charts this morning. That was Natasha Bedingfield with Dot Dot Dot, her latest release. Before that one, out of 84, we played you Prefab Sprouts, When Love Breaks Down. Last up-to-date track this morning then is the new release from Miley Cyrus.
1: Let's go.
0: It's called

Released in 2008, Gabriella Silmi's soulful pop breakthrough hit Sweet About Me peaked at number 6 on the UK singles chart. It became a massive airplay phenomenon, eventually being crowned the most played song on UK radio for the entire year of 2009, largely thanks to a high-profile, ubiquitous television advertising campaign for Shure deodorant. Michael McDonald takes us to the end of the breakfast show this morning and our theme tune finish.

0: did. From 1986, Michael McDonald brings us to the end of the breakfast show with his classic Sweet Freedom. As always, it's been wonderful having your company this morning, and just like we do every single morning, we're going to finish with a theme tune finish. Today's theme tune finish is a drama series originally produced by BBC and portrays a typical comprehensive school. The show was first aired in February 1978 and was one of the longest running programmes on UK television when it ended in September of 2008 after 31 series. There were just over 600 episodes made. The actual theme tune name was called Chicken Man and it was composed by Alan Hawkshaw. Some of you may well remember the TV theme also being used on the game show Give Us a Clue on its first season, but of course is most recognised as today's theme tune to Grange Hill. Have a great Wednesday. See you tomorrow morning at 7 o'clock.
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4: Andy Burnham says he stands with British Jewish people 3 years on since Hamas's attack on Israel. The Prime Minister's called the rise in anti-Semitism since 2023 disturbing. 70 organisations say media literacy is crucial for children's safety and national security. Gareth Hill is from the Molly Rose Foundation.
5: When a ban comes in, children may be less likely to seek help and seek support if they find something troubling, particularly if they're on a banned platform. And we know that some people will remain on those platforms. So it's more important than ever for teachers, parents to be talking to young people about their online experiences.
4: A government spokesperson says helping children question what they see online is central to their approach to online safety. A man is due in court today charged with the murder of a GP found dead at her home near the Sandringham estate in Norfolk. 45-year-old Mark Kane of Fernhill in Dursingham is accused of killing Dr. Hannah Kane. And on the night, he became England's joint highest cap winner. A Harry Kane double sealed a 3-0 win over Czechia. From Radio News Hub, I'm Frankie Hersine.
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7: Millions of Brits now use AI for pensions advice. However, according to new research, 1 in 10 responses from chatbots were potentially harmful. Becky O'Connor from PensionBee explains.
8: Most of the time, chatbots do get pension questions right, but where it often goes wrong is where there's something important missing or the answer lacks context. So if you're using AI, firstly, make sure it knows you're in the UK. Double check the answer with official sources such as MoneyHelper, gov.uk or your provider. And importantly, pause before acting. Hey!

0: A wet day for many of us, with rain moving eastwards throughout the day, brightening up in the west later. Elsewhere, a mix of showers and sunny spells, with highs today of 16 degrees Celsius.
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0: She's Amy Swan. 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
1: Yeah, you may have guessed it's not Amy again. It's Gary Curzon sitting in for Amy for the next couple of hours, and then we'll have some pre-recorded stuff by Amy from midday till 2 o'clock, till Paul Oldfield rocks up in his usual afternoon slot. So I'm Gary Curzon. I'm normally Indie Tuesday. In case you haven't heard me for the last couple of weeks, I've been standing in for Amy while she's been away celebrating a birthday and had some work commitments that she needed to attend to. So I'm going to keep you company for the next couple of hours, do the usual stuff. I'll play some just general nice music to get you up and about on this pretty wet morning, isn't it? I'm looking out the window here. I'm looking, I can see straight down Sheep Market from here where we are on in Bank House. And there's people walking about, coats, umbrellas, all that sort of stuff. It's not a particularly nice start to the day, so make sure you've got your coat, make sure you've got your hood, make sure you've got your umbrella and all that kind of thing. I'll do a couple of slots that Amy would normally do, so I will do some music by some brand new artists, a couple of which have actually been on Leek Radio for interview during the course of this week. I'll tell you more about that in a bit. And then later on, probably in the second hour, I will give you some information about some of the events that are happening locally in and around Leek, Staffs Moorlands, Stoke-on-Trent, Staffordshire generally, in case you are looking for something to do over the next few days and weekends if you haven't already got plans. Right, it is 10:08. We started off with a bit of David Bowie, didn't we? We had Let's Dance to start us off. Going to take us into a bit of Badly Drawn Boy now. This is Silent Sigh. You're listening to Leek Radio. This is the Amy Swan Breakfast Show.

0: That was Daniel by Bat for Lashes. I'm live here in the studio covering Amy until 12 noon, and then we'll have some pre-recorded Amy stuff if you prefer to hear her voice than mine. Now, if you want to get a message into me today, you can do. I'm here. I can receive all your messages. 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This is the Amy Swan lunchtime show, 10 till 2. As I say, I'm doing the first couple of hours. 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
1: You say I love you, boy.

Menu of Horror by Biffy Clyro. It is 10:23 here on your Wednesday morning. As I say, it is very grey. It is a bit wet and windy here in Leek. Not sure what it is doing wherever you are. But if you are working from home or you're just pottering about the house, then hopefully the music is just keeping you company. This is not the stuff I normally play on my Tuesday night show. For those of you who do tune into that, a little bit more guitar-y. Keeping a little bit on the down low, just to ease you into this wet Wednesday, October morning. Right, going to play you a bit of Elbow now. Now, it's not one of the two that you always hear on the radio. This is Magnificent, She Says.

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1: Well, it's not, is it? It's Gary Curzon sitting in for Amy till midday today, and then from 12 till 2, it will be some pre-recorded Amy stuff, just so you can not forget. And she'll be back live, actually, next week. She's just away. This week, celebrating her 22nd birthday, actually. I've got socks older than that. It is 10:28 here on your award-winning Leek Radio. 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That is. Right, what should we do next? I'm going to do a bit of Embrace next. I'm going to play probably my favourite Embrace track, actually, Fireworks. Tomorrow night, I'll be going to Lichfield to see Danny McNamara, frontman from Embrace, do a Q&A. He's doing a tour where he's sort of talking about his story and the Embrace book that has just been released. And also, I saw him do this once at Nantwich Town Football Club, probably a couple of years or so ago now, I think. Can't quite remember. You know, it's like with time. And it was really, really interesting, actually, just hearing some of the stories behind the songs and how things happened and all that kind of stuff. So, anyway, if you are at Lichfield tomorrow night, I will see you there. If not, here is Embrace, and this is Fireworks.

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1: If there's somebody calling me on, she's
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3: I got into a bit of a row. That's probably a bit of a stretch saying it was a row with someone online yesterday, day before. Can't quite remember now. He was saying that he thought the new Blossoms album, their sixth studio album, Songs from the Wedding Cake, was a brilliant album, really good album. And I just kind of responded, saying, well, I think there's a couple of decent tracks on it, but some of it was kind of a bit poor, really, and to the point where, which is unusual for me, after about a minute of some of the songs, I skipped forward. Anyway, as is the modern way, we kind of exchanged views back and forth. But yeah, so I don't know if you've played the new Blossoms album at all, if that's kind of your thing. But yeah, I think the first two or three tracks are pretty good. And then I'll be perfectly honest with you, in my opinion, it kind of tails off being slightly wishy-washy. Hope they're not listening, by the way. But I am going to play I think they've just released another single from the album now. I'm going to play the one that's been getting a lot of airplay. This is Blossoms' Meet Me in Love.

0: David Gray, and before that you heard the latest single, the single before last really, if you count the one that's literally just been released, Meet Me in Love by Blossoms, taken from their brand new album, sixth album I think, Songs from the Wedding Cake. Right, going to squeeze one more in before the ads, and then we'll do our little new music section that Amy would normally do. Going to play three tracks by some new artists, up-and-coming artists or established artists that have been released fairly recently. And I'll talk to you about them on the other side. But let's take us into the ads with this.
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6: 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And if you don't already, find us, follow us and message us on a social media platform of your choice, and I should be able to see all those messages coming in. A couple of hellos. We've got hi to Natalie in Helsby, working from home. Good to have you along. And Ailsa in the Netherlands. Hi, how are you? Good to have you along. Right, going to play some new music now. Three really different songs, actually. Two of these artists have been into the studio or been on the station this week, and one was in a while back, but I'll tell you about that one third. First up, I'm going to play country singer from the Manchester area, Lauren Townley. Now, she was in with Derek yesterday on his lunchtime show. About a half an hour interview, played two or three tracks by her, including the one I'm going to play now, which is a brand new single. The interview was recorded, and I'll be getting that up on our Listen Again page, hopefully in the next 24, 48 hours. Takes me a little bit of time just to get those ready, and I've got a few in backlog at a minute, but as soon as that is available, I will make sure people on social media know of its existence. So let's start off with this country song. This is Lauren Townley, her brand new single, and it's called Staying Up in Wonderland.

That was Lauren Townley with Staying Up in Wonderland. That's her brand new single. And as I said, as I introduced that song, the interview she did with Derek Walker on his show yesterday will be up on our Listen Again page, hopefully in the next day or two. Keep your eye out for that. I will post on social media when it's up there if you want to listen. If you want to follow Lauren on various social media platforms, I think she's most active on Instagram, it's Lauren Claire Townley. You should be able to find her, and if you exchange messages with her, tell her I sent you. Right, next up is something completely different. This artist is a singer-songwriter from Brighton, goes under the name of Lorelei. She was on the phone with Sophia on Monday on her Midday with Sophia show. Quite an in-depth interview, really. Got right under the skin of the artist. It was really, really an interesting chat, actually. And that will also be on our Listen Again page in the next couple of days. I need to edit that up as well and get that up on there. Same again. I will let you know when that is available for you to take a listen to. So this is a completely different tone to the song we've just heard. This is got more, much more modern sort of feel to it. This is Lorelei with a track called Flirtini.

Flirtini by Lorelei. That's her brand new single. Again, you can check her out on wherever you buy or stream your music from, and you can find her on social media. If you want to find her and follow her on Instagram, it's just Lorelei. So just and then Lorelix. So the third single I want to play for you, I have played this one before actually, so friend of the show, friend of the station, June Holland from Northwich in Cheshire has released her brand new single, and it's getting a little bit of airplay actually. Radio X have picked it up on the John Kennedy Exposure Show, and some of the other commercial stations around the Northwest are giving it a play as well. I have played it before, as I say, on my show, and I think Amy has played it on this show also, although not entirely sure about that because Amy's been away for a couple of weeks, but maybe so. Anyway, this is June Holland with her brand new single, Get Outside.

0: Andy Burnham says he stands with the British Jewish community 3 years on since Hamas's attack on Israel. Meanwhile, police are asking a group of students to not go ahead with pro-Palestinian marches today, but say they cannot stop them. Children's media literacy should be made a national priority to protect them online. That's what 70 organisations are saying. Gareth Hill is from Coordinators, the Molly Rose Foundation.
1: What we really need to see is to see a across the government departmental approach to this, so that we're working across all sectors, all parts of government, to make sure that online safety and media literacy is embedded through children's lives.
0: A government spokesperson says helping children question what they see online is central to their approach to online safety. A man charged with the murder of a Norfolk GP found dead at her home near to the Sandringham estate is due in court. 45-year-old Mark Kane is accused of killing Dr. Hannah Kane at an address in Dursingham. And Lionel Messi enjoyed a fairy tale ending as he scored on his last appearance for Argentina in a 3-0 win over Benin. From Radio News Hub, I'm Frankie Hersein.
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0: A wet day for many of us, with rain moving eastwards throughout the day, brightening up in the west later. Elsewhere, a mix of showers and sunny spells, with highs today of 16 degrees Celsius.
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0: That was Rushmere by Mumford & Sons. Nearly forgot who was behind them for a minute. It's 11.08. We're inside the second hour of the Amy Swan Lunchtime Show. As I said, I'm here till 12 o'clock today, and then we'll stick on a couple of pre-recorded Amy shows just so you can get to hear her voice in anticipation of her return next Wednesday. In this hour I will do some local events that are happening in and around Leek, Staffs Moorlands, Stoke-on-Trent, Staffordshire generally, if you're looking for something to do in the next few days and weeks. I'll do that probably within the next half an hour, something like that, so get your pen and paper ready. We'll do that. Next up, I'm going to play you a bit of Ian Brown. This is F-E-A-R.
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4: Yes, this is the Amy Swan Lunchtime Show, but with me, Gary Curzon, sitting in just with you for another 42 minutes till midday, and then Amy will be on with some pre-recorded stuff for a couple of hours. Following that, Paul Oldfield will be on with his afternoon club. 2 hours of absolute madness. If you've not listened to that, I urge you to do so, but probably in a darkened room. Following that, at 4 o'clock, he's doing one of his backstage passes where he does an in-depth interview with a certain individual. It has been people from the station up till now, but he's doing one with somebody who has a business in the town, and they'll talk about their life story and their favourite songs to accompany that. That's 4 o'clock. And then we have, what do we have tonight? We have, it's Rock Night, isn't it? So 7 o'clock is Leek Rocks with Charlene, and then 8 o'clock it's Metal Moods with Doug. So if rock and then into metal is your thing, then Leek Radio on a Wednesday night is for you. Right now, though, let's do a little bit of Inhaler. Love Will Get You There.

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1: Oh, he had a little bit to say, didn't he? You're listening to me, Gary Curzon, covering the Amy Swan Lunchtime Show this morning. I'm here with you till midday, then Amy will be on after that with some pre-recorded stuff, and then after that, Paul Oldfield will be on with his afternoon club, 2 hours of absolute madness. And then he's also doing one of his backstage passes thereafter, which is a really interesting conversation. So stick around, stick with Leek Radio all day. We do appreciate that there's many other things you need to be doing or can be doing, and many other things you can watch, read, listen to, etc. So we do appreciate any time that you give to us here on Leek Radio. 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If you want to advertise with us, then you can do that too. Again, same address, just ask about our competitive rates and all that kind of stuff, and one of us will get back to, usually me actually, I tend to pick up most of the messages. Anyway, going to play you something relatively new now. This is a band I really like, seen them a couple of times, we'll be seeing them again fairly soon. This is the Australian band Gang of Youths, and this is their brand new single, and it's called Things Take Time.

Cast No Shadow by Oasis. You're listening to the Amy Swan Lunchtime Show. It is 11:32, and as promised, let me do a couple of announcements that things that are going on in around the area in the coming days and weeks. So, Halloween party, Day of the Dead at Sparrow Park here in Leek. That's on Saturday, 31st of October, of course, 7 till 1. Tickets are £10 in advance. Just take a look at the Sparrow Park website. There are four DJs going to be playing that night. A little bit further upstream, but I did promise I would read this one out. This has been held at My Active in Biddulph. This is a 24-hour skate-a-thon on the 14th and 15th of November. It is starting at 2 p.m. on the 14th and finishing at 2 p.m. on the 15th. You can book a place with Danielle on 077-993531333. I'll put that poster up on our social media at some point soon, or you can contact Biddulph Leisure Centre on Facebook. There's also a Just Giving page as well, so you find out more details about that there. And then I wanted to talk to you about on Saturday the 17th of October, 10 till 2, at the Watson Centre on South Bank Street here in Leek. There's a model railway enthusiast group, if that's your thing, get along to that. And on the 24th of October, a charity concert in aid of Audrey Simpson featuring the Midlands Choir of the Year 2022, Corbach, which will be in the Endon Village Hall, which is just on your way back towards Stoke there. That's Saturday the 24th at 7:30. Endon Hall is on Station Road, and tickets are available for £5. Again, I'll put that poster up because there's a QR code you can scan for tickets. But there's also a couple of phone numbers for Kate and Claire, which will be also on the poster. Someone I was talking to recently on Sunday the 18th of October, this is Stoke Girlies GC. This is a club basically for people, or women primarily, in Stoke-on-Trent and the surrounding areas that are a bit short on friends and plans and so on at this time. So it's a chance to meet, make some new friends and put some faces to a chat. They promise good company, new friends and all sorts of other things. Just search Instagram at Stoke Girlies GC if you want to find out more about that. I think Liv, who is the person who set that up, is going to be coming into the station at some point soon. No date set for that yet. Actually, the last one I want to read out to you is happening this evening, 5 till 7 at the Leek Community Fire Station. That's ST136LQ. 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So it's for carers, it's for parents, and all that kind of stuff. So if you feel that is something that you want to go along to, then you can get more info at lifeworksnorthstaffs.org.uk, or you can phone 01782 615 222. Again, I'll try and get that up on the social media very, very soon. So if you didn't manage to jot all that down in the meantime, then you can just take your time and find it on socials. Right, let's get back to the music. Next up is a band I saw support the K's at Peace Hall in Halifax. First time I'd seen them, was really impressed. This is Lady of Mars with Hits a Nerve.

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0: She's Amy Swan. 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
1: Yep, 10 minutes to the hour of 12 o'clock. You've been listening to me, Gary Curzon, for the last couple of hours covering the Amy Swan Lunchtime Show. Amy will be on straight after the midday news with a couple of hours of pre-recorded stuff, so you still get to hear Amy in anticipation of her returning live next week from her work and holiday stuff that she's been doing for the last couple of weeks or so, including her 22nd birthday as part of that as well. Coming up after the Amy pre records at 2 p.m. will be Paul Oldfield with his afternoon club, Utter Madness. If you haven't listened to that, I urge you to do so. And then at 4 o'clock, Paul will stay on and we'll do an in-depth interview with Libby Newbold, who's a business owner, a bookstall holder in Leek here. She's going to be talking you through some of her story, her journey, as they say on All Good Talent shows, and playing some of her favourite songs. I've seen the playlist, so you're in for a treat there too. And then it's rock night, so 7 o'clock is Charlene with Leek Rocks, and then at 8 o'clock it is Doug with Metal Moods, where he gets even heavier than the rock show. So if rock and metal is your thing, then Leek Radio on a Wednesday night is right up your street. Right, a couple of weeks back now, or a couple of Saturdays ago at least, I went down to the Alexandra Palace in London. I haven't been there before, actually. A really good venue to see public service broadcasting. Big fan of this band. And it was the 10th anniversary of one particular album, and they played that all through, and then they did some other best of as well. I'm going to play this from their latest album. This is Electra.

That was Electra by Public Service Broadcasting. I'll try and squeeze two more songs in before I hand over to Amy, so I'll shut up and get on with it. This is Kirsty McCall with A New England.

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1: That was the late, great Kirsty MacColl with New England. So I'm going to play one more. I hope you've enjoyed the last couple of hours with me here on Leek Radio. Amy will be up next, followed by Paul, and then Metal and Rock and Metal Night tonight also, if that's your thing. So I will see you on my regular slot on Tuesday night, which is 7.30 till 10, Indie Tuesday, 2 hours of indie and alternative and guitar-based music. So I will see you then.

0: The man accused of murdering Anne Widdecombe and charged with a terror plot against Nigel Farage has been remanded into custody today. He appeared in court to face the fresh terror plot charges. Andy Burnham says he stands with the British Jewish people 3 years on since Hamas attacked Israel, killing over 1,000 people. He's called the rise in antisemitism since that point disturbing. Stephen Winton is from the National Jewish Assembly. He says stamping it out is about education.
1: For the sake of future generations and the social cohesion of this country, something needs to happen with education, and we need to see a stronger, more resolute voice coming from government.
0: The Royal Mail are set to cut up to 2,500 jobs. They've today announced plans for an organisational review. And Lionel Messi enjoyed a fairy tale farewell as he scored on his last appearance for Argentina. That was in a 3-0 win. That's the latest. From Radio News Hub, I'm Matthew Dudley.

0: Expect some rain across England, moving eastwards throughout the day with brighter skies following. Sunshine and showers across the rest of the UK, heavy in Scotland. Feeling colder with highs of 16 degrees Celsius.
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1: And hello and welcome to my show. We have a fun-filled, packed show today. We've got Olivia coming in for an interview at 1 o'clock to talk about her music journey, which I feel like it's been a day of music today, which is pretty cool, isn't it? The time is now 10:12, so I'm 12 minutes behind schedule, so do bear with while I do put the songs on for the day. I'm gonna currently have a look at what days it is today, national days. We'll have a look at that in a moment. Yeah, absolutely. And Paul will be back at 2 p.m.
2: I will.
1: I know. And yes, so we've got a lot coming up for you guys today. Got a big pack show for you. Don't know why I said it like that. But no, right, so we're gonna start off with the first tune while I cue some more music up with a little bit of Everyday I Love You, Less and Less.
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1: My mic wasn't on. Hello, everyone, and welcome back to Leek Radio with me, Amy Swan. Don't know why I procrastinated that one. My name is Amy Swan, isn't it? Right, we are having, and you can't believe this, can you, Paul? We're having some technical difficulties.
2: Technical issues?
1: Never.
2: The Swan, never. Having technical issues. It's a shocker, that one.
1: So everyone's going to have to bear with me until I do find a little bit of music from the system. Folder's deleted, hasn't it, Paul?
2: Folder has deleted, yeah.
1: We'll have a play of some Beatles. That's why not. We can go with the Beatles. We'll do... What song shall we put on, eh?
2: I played Back in the USSR before you showed up this morning, so...
1: Well, why don't we do some Strawberry Fields?
2: There you go.
1: But yes, hello and a good afternoon... morning.
2: That's the one. It's not afternoon yet.
1: Guten Morgen, as they used to say in German, didn't they?
2: They did, yeah, and still do.
1: You do your French programme, I'll do a German one.
2: Yeah, well, it's always...
1: We have... then some Strawberry Fields lined up, and I'm going to get a few more records. We will be back on Per Usual Air as soon as Gary has come in and figured out how to put the indie records back on the system.
2: It's like international rescue, isn't it?
1: Honestly, you couldn't write it, could you?
2: Not where you're concerned, no names, you couldn't.
1: We'll put some Olivia Rodrigo in there.
2: Well, we talked about it.
1: We will play one of her new records, which is always on the radio at the moment. So we can steal that one. Oh, something I did get from the radio was, right, has anyone that is listening right now got a countdown to their retirement? That's the burning question.
2: Countdown to burning issue question, yeah. Of the day. Countdown to retirement.
1: Yeah, you know when they're going to retire, and mm-hmm. there's like so many years they've got left of retirement until retirement. Is anyone on a countdown to retirement? Let us know.
2: You mean like years, weeks, months?
1: Yeah, that's what I mean. Yeah, yeah.
2: Days.
1: Yeah, maybe if it's like 7,000 years, you've probably not got a countdown, but it's still nice to look forward to, isn't it? Text us on 07394 165 844. Let us know. That's the burning question of the day.
2: The burning issue, yeah. Question of the day.
1: I actually heard it on the radio this morning and I was actually intrigued. So if you do have a countdown to retirement, let us know. Maybe you're retiring this year, maybe it's in a few years' time. Let us know on 07394 165 844, or email studio@leekradio.co.uk.
2: Do you do that off the top of your head?
1: Yeah.
2: Very good.
1: I say it that much.
2: Yeah, that's true.
1: Right, we're going to have Olivia Rodrigo's Stupid Song. It's not a stupid song, though. It's actually quite a good song.
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1: Strawberry Fields Forever, bit of a classic one there for everyone. Hello and a happy Wednesday. We've made it till 12th of August 2026, already nearly a few weeks to go of August, which is absolutely weird, isn't it? This year is flying by. Thank you so much for tuning in. If you did hear my interview with Paul Oldfield this morning, then it will be available again on the Listen Again page if you did miss it. Right, we've got a lot of songs coming up today. We do have an interview at 1 p.m. with Olivia, which I'm really, really looking forward to. I'm sure she'll be telling us about her music journey as well. Got some trumpets in the background here from the 1967 Strawberry Fields. That's when it came out, which is pretty interesting, isn't it? Anyway, we're going to play a little one now. And you get bonus points if you can tell us what advert it's from. It's actually from an advert, and it's definitely an advert that sticks in my brain, so maybe you know it as well. We're going to play a little bit of this song. If you do know the advert, let us know on 07394 165 844, or studio@leekradio.co.uk. you can email us as well, or if you know me, just drop us a message. But yeah, let's have a little bit of a quiz today. What advert is this from?
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1: And of course, there we are. If you did say the Silic Bang advert, you would be absolutely right. That is where that song actually is from. A very happy morning to everyone. Welcome to my show. Thank you so much for tuning in. We've got a bit of a different one today, actually. We've got a bit of new music coming up at 12 o'clock. I'm going to get some of that on for us. We have, obviously, Olivia coming in as well. She is coming into the studio at 1 o'clock, so we will get her interview underway, which is actually quite good because I've had two interviews. I had one last year that is... last week, that is available on Listen Again with Molly. If you do want to go and listen to that, then head over to Leek Radio. You can hear that if you did miss it. And yes, we've got one again today. I am on holiday next week, so there is no show next week. However, one of my shows will be repeated. And then the week after, we've got another interview. So there you go, a fun-filled, packed day anyway. What are you up to today? Give us a message on 07394 165 844. Maybe you are doing something. Maybe you're just keeping cool. It's very, very warm out there today. Looking outside the window, though, there's a lot of people in Leek that are at the markets. Markets are on. They did get cancelled last week due to the wind, but they are on today. It's a nice day for it as well. If you are walking about Leek, then hello. A very happy morning to you as well. Right, this is stuff for the people that are at work today, though. If you are unfortunate to work today and it is very hot weather, maybe you work in a 9-to-5, then this one is for you.
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All over the world, a bit more of ELO there for you all. This is the Amy Swan Lunchtime Show. So welcome back and thank you for tuning in. Again, I did an interview this morning. If you want to listen to that, go over and listen to that when Gary has obviously edited it on the Listen Again page. Right, got a lot coming up now. We are going to do now a little bit of a one from 1980s. Little bit of you to get you in the mood this morning. We've got a little bit of, yes, you know it, maybe you've had this problem, got a little bit of baggy trousers.

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1: Hello and welcome back to the studio. We've actually got Gary in at the moment.
2: Hello.
1: He's just helped me out with getting the music back on. Gary did his Indie Tuesdays yesterday, didn't you?
2: I did.
1: What, did you play any new stuff?
2: I played lots of new stuff. I interviewed... Is this microphone on, by the way?
1: Yeah, it is.
2: Yeah, I interviewed a local band called The Other Things from Leek. Oh. So I did that, played three of their brand new tracks. Played quite a few other new bits and pieces, and I also played three tracks by the three bands I saw at Peace Hall in Halifax on
1: Saturday.
2: How
1: was it? Was it good?
2: Yeah, it was really good. I do like Peace Hall at Halifax. Is probably one of my favourite venues. It's really sort of atmospheric.
1: Halifax.
2: Yeah.
1: Is it near London?
2: No, no, it's the other way. The other way. Yorkshire.
1: Is it?
2: Yorkshire.
1: Rubbish geography.
2: Yeah. Don't do geography.
1: Nah.
2: Yeah. But I saw that there's a band from London called Lady of Mars were on first. They were really good.
1: Ooh.
2: Then Tom A. Smith, who's from Sunderland, who's a really up and coming singer. He was on next, and I interviewed him yesterday, and I'll play that on my show next week, and then the K's were headlining.
1: The K's are really good. Yeah.
2: Who I've seen 10, 12 times now.
1: Yeah, can't go wrong with the K's.
2: Can't go wrong with the K's.
1: Honestly, I think the K's are just... Well, they're getting bigger and bigger, aren't they, really?
2: Well, yeah, because I saw them at Castlefield Bowl in Manchester about a month ago.
1: Yeah.
2: Saw them, I'd say, on Saturday at Peace Hall. It's probably 6,000-7,000 there, I guess. I'll be seeing them in about a month's time in Blackburn when they open a venue that's reopening after a long time closed, a place called King George's Hall, I think.
1: They did open for Kasabian not long ago.
2: Yeah, they did the Finsbury Park stuff, didn't they? Yeah, they did that. Yeah, they did, you're right.
1: Yeah.
2: So they're playing some big shows at the minute.
1: Yep. Absolutely.
2: And he hinted at an arena tour next year.
1: Ooh, that'll be exciting.
2: Whether that was wishful thinking or actually in the planning.
1: Yeah.
2: And they also suggested they might be recording the third album as well at some point next year.
1: You've interviewed the K's, haven't you?
2: I've seen the K's 10 times and interviewed two of them separately. I've interviewed Dexter, the bass player, and Nathan, the drummer. Both of which are on our Listen Again page, if people want to go and look
1: there
2: for
1: them. There you go.
2: Yeah, there you go.
1: So if you do like indie music, then to be fair, I play a lot of indie music
2: you
1: as well.
2: I've heard
1: so I feel like,
2: case.
1: Yeah, I feel like we... I'm going to play the case next, Glass Towns, I've got in there. We're going to go...
2: That was in the set on Saturday.
1: Good plug that was, wasn't it?
2: Yeah. Almost like you planned it, Amy.
1: I know, yeah.
2: Almost like you planned it.
1: But we're going to do
2: You're
1: a
2: getting good at
1: bit.
2: This radio thing.
1: I know, yeah. If anyone's listening, we're going to play a little bit now of Glass Towns.

0: Today is 3 years since Hamas's attack on Israel, and the Prime Minister marked the occasion, saying he stands with the British Jewish people. Andy Burnham pledged that his government will protect them from hatred, describing the rise in anti-Semitism since 2023 as disturbing. Stephen Winston is from the National Jewish Assembly.
1: The main highway, the Ayalon Highway in Tel Aviv, came to a standstill when a siren was sounded. Drivers all stopped, they got out of their cars, and that is the way that Israeli society processes what happened. They remember and they honour.
0: The Conservative Party conference is beginning to wind down, with the final speech going to leader Kemi Badenoch. She says the Tories are willing to battle for the soul of the nation and has taken aim at the opposition parties. She says the party are ready for an election. And Arsenal head coach Mikel Arteta has signed a new contract. It keeps the Spaniard with the Premier League champions until 2030. Assuming the contract is seen out, he'll become the third longest serving manager in the club's history. That's the latest from Radio News Hub. I'm Matthew Dudley.
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0: Expect some rain across England, moving eastwards throughout the day with brighter skies following. Sunshine and showers across the rest of the UK, heavy in Scotland. Feeling colder with highs of 16 degrees Celsius.
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3: And that was Pretty Boy by Noel Gallagher and the High Flying Birds. Have you seen them?
4: Yes.
3: Yeah, really good, aren't they?
4: Yeah, really good live, yeah. Better than Oasis.
3: Oh no, that might have some people say something about that. Controversial. Yeah. Oh, dear.
4: The phone line's lighting up now, I can see it.
3: Oh, don't say the phone. I said that once before. I said call us, and then it was just going off non-stop.
4: Yeah, don't do that.
3: Please don't call.
4: You heard that the rumours are gathering pace about an Oasis tour for 2027 now?
3: I have. I did actually say about that, but apparently
4: it's still rumours.
3: Still rumours. Yeah. I said that it was actually a thing, and then I was like, nope, rumours.
4: No, it's still rumours. They're talking about runner nights at Nebworth, aren't they, and a runner nights at the Etihad in Manchester.
3: Yeah, I've heard 14
4: or something 14. Like that. I'm not sure exactly.
3: Did you not see Liam Gallagher's tweet about that? Yeah, someone said, oh, you're doing 15 nights at Etihad. He went, 15? Not to my knowledge.
4: Yeah, news to me. Yeah, exactly.
3: To be honest with you, I think... I know they're just rumours, but I reckon they could potentially be doing Etihad. I reckon that'd be a good venue.
4: I think on the assumption there is a tour,
3: yeah,
4: they will definitely do a run of nights at the
3: Etihad. Well, I mean, they are they seem like they're doing better than they've ever done. So
4: seem like they're getting on, don't
3: they? Yeah.
4: Who knows if they'll still be getting on in 2027? But
3: well, they might. I'd love to see that fight on stage, though. Yeah. Funny. Yeah, it would be very funny.
4: It's like sometimes you want to go to a wedding where somebody says, no, I can't do this, rather than I do.
3: Do you know, actually, weirdly you've said that, I saw a video the other day, and it was someone at a wedding, and as a joke, you know when they say, oh, if anyone has objections, please speak now? And the friend as a joke went, yeah, me, and didn't realise that when you say that, the whole wedding gets cancelled.
4: Yeah.
3: Then they have to look into everything before they actually legally marry them.
4: Yeah.
3: So I don't think that friend was...
4: There are certain places where you shouldn't make a joke. That's one of them.
3: Yeah, I don't think that friend
4: going
3: has ever been going to be
4: another. Going through customs is another.
3: Oh, goodness, yeah.
4: Stuff like that. So, yeah, but I don't want it to be a wedding that I really know the people well, so maybe I'm like a plus one to somebody I don't know particularly well.
3: See, we just had a thing as well. I was asking, I heard on the radio this morning, and I was like, you know what, I'm gonna ask the same thing today, if anyone's got a countdown to retirement going on at the minute. And that was the burning question. A lot of people say that they've got 3 to 4 years left, but we'll see about that one.
4: Well, I finished work in October last year, said I'd take a couple of months off, but here I am still 9 months later. So I describe myself as semi-retired.
3: Yeah.
4: As opposed to unemployed or retired fully.
3: That's it, yeah.
4: So, but probably I don't expect, if I do go back to work, I don't expect to be working much beyond next year.
3: That's what I mean. Yeah. But like a lot of people have got the countdown going on now, though.
4: Yeah. So, sometimes when you have a countdown, though, it makes you feel further away. Somewhere.
3: Someone has put, I've got a countdown on for 10 years.
4: Okay.
3: It's a long time.
4: It's a long time to wait, isn't it?
3: Yeah. You just keep looking at that every single day.
4: I always think your first target having a countdown for retirement is becoming mortgage free. I think that's probably a better countdown to start with.
3: Your life
4: opens up a bit then in terms of...
3: The government keep putting the age up. By the time I retire, I'll probably be 90.
4: Yeah, you probably may never retire.
3: And
4: there may never be any state pension by the time
3: I'll still be 90. I'll be like,
4: yeah. Ugh. Yeah, but you're only, 21, aren't you?
3: I know, but I'll be in a Zimmer frame, walking to work in my Zimmer frame.
4: You got 50 years to worry about in between, but...
3: My goodness, 50 years
4: If you eventually get on the property ladder, think about when can you become... mortgage free.
3: If I become a successful singer, maybe then. Yeah.
4: Maybe that's the plan.
3: You'll
4: have houses all over the place.
3: That's what I mean. Maybe I'll be in
4: Broadcasting,
3: Hollywood Boulevard.
4: Live from the south of villa in the south of France.
3: One can dream. Look at Susan Boyle though. She was must have been about 40, 50 when she made it. 100%.
4: If you want it bad enough. And you work hard enough at it, you've got to be lucky as well.
3: Absolutely. There was a singer, though, I don't know if you know, but there was one that was an electrician or a plumber.
4: Okay.
3: And then they went into the music scene. Okay. And they must have been about 40 as well. I can't remember who that was.
4: Some people, it happens for some people, right?
3: It was an actor. I think he was in Only Fools and Horses.
4: I can't remember, it might have been
3: Dalboy or something like that.
4: People plug away and never get anywhere. Yeah. Some people get a lucky break.
3: Yeah, that's what I mean. It's interesting, isn't it?
4: Yeah, absolutely.
3: It's very interesting.
4: Sometimes people just persevere and they have to go through a few years of making absolutely no money. And then all of a sudden, you know, it just clicks, just gets a lucky break somewhere.
3: It's just someone noticing you.
4: Somebody noticing you're at the right place at the right time.
3: So if there's anyone listening today, give us a message.
4: Absolutely, yeah. Amy Swan, singer.
3: Message me. Give me a message.
4: Yeah. Make her a star.
3: We were just having a chat about potential interviews in the future. Mm. If you could do an interview with anyone, dead or alive, who would it be?
4: That's a great question. I think... Wow, okay, let me think. Do they need to be from music, do you think?
3: Anything.
4: Okay. Wow. I think you mentioned before, actually, I think I'd like to interview Matt Bellamy from Muse.
3: That'd be brilliant.
4: I think to get Matt would be brilliant.
3: Well, maybe. Maybe one day.
4: Yeah, I'll ask him.
3: Potential.
4: Keep asking
3: potential,
4: him one day.
3: Yeah. That'd be good.
4: Sam Fender I'd quite like to speak to. So you get interesting story he's got, hasn't he, really?
3: Even like Sam Fender and Olivia Dean about very, very successful.
4: I played the wrong version of that the other day, one with all the effing and jeffing in it.
3: Don't Rein Me In. Yeah, it's on the system still.
4: I need to replace it with a new one, It's a hard question, that, isn't it, really? Because there's people you kind of like and admire and what have you. And then,
3: I'd go like...
4: What about you?
3: I'd go Olivia Rodrigo for newer.
4: Okay.
3: And for older, dead, I'd go Freddie Mercury or Michael Jackson.
4: Okay.
3: Imagine Michael Jackson. Hello.
4: I'd adjust the level. Yeah. I'd keep your eye on the levels for that one, wouldn't you? You know. Make him sit a bit further back.
3: Or ABBA.
4: Okay.
3: ABBA would be an interesting one.
4: You might be able to get the hologram of ABBA.
3: the voyage
4: thing. You might be able to get that.
3: Yeah. That'd be interesting. Elite radio at Abbey Voyage.
4: What's interesting is that when you do interview some of these people who are relatively famous, I interviewed Danny from Embrace yesterday and so on and so forth. People like that, they're actually just down to earth regular people,
3: 100%,
4: you know. And if you can create sort of like a nice little rapport with them, it kind of flows quite nicely. You don't feel intimidated by it, I don't think.
3: I think me and you would be fired for Muse. We'd have that email. But like, step aside.
4: We'll do it together. if we ever get Muse, we'll do it together. How about that?
3: It would be an interesting one.
4: Yeah, but I can't think, in terms of non-musical people, I can't really think. It'd be interesting to...
3: Roy Cropper from Coronation Street.
4: Yeah, now he'd be interesting. Yeah, he'd be quite interesting.
3: What's in your handbag?
4: What's in that bag?
3: Is it your own bag?
4: Stuff like that.
3: I actually, from film wise, maybe like Timothy Chalamet or like something like that. That'd be interesting.
4: I'm not massive on my film stars, really. I watch films. I watch plays. I watch films and stuff. It doesn't really bother me that much. Probably more into the music stuff. Footballers, probably. Of course, I'd probably interview. Number of footballers.
3: Footballers would be good.
4: Politicians might be quite interesting.
3: Boris Johnson.
4: I'd have to edit that a lot, wouldn't I? Yeah.
3: You should not be going out.
4: I don't know why I would, because, you know, professional interviewers can't, but trying to get a straight answer out of one of them.
3: Yeah, it would be quite funny.
4: You'd probably get a straight answer out of Andy Burnham at the minute.
3: Fake news, exactly.
4: You ask the question and they go, what you really should be asking. No, that's the question I'm asking. But good interviewers just talk. I mean, talking about Danny from Embrace, I asked one question, and he answered the next five without me asking them, really.
3: It'd be quite funny.
4: Yeah, you can tell the difference between somebody who's experienced at interviews and somebody who is, you know, fairly new. Their answers are quite short and they're not quite sure what to say. But I'll say with Danny, I've been to you, Danny, twice now. I've asked one question. I've not got another word in for about 15 minutes, you know. So
3: what about what's his name? Piers Morgan.
4: Yeah. I'd quite like to have a go against somebody. I mean, I'd be massively out of my depth, right?
3: He would just
4: rip me to shreds.
3: It'd be funny, though.
4: But it'd be funny to have a go, wouldn't it?
3: Or, like, there used to be a programme, what was it? What was that programme? It was like a Jerry Mikhail.
4: Jeremy
3: Kyle. That'd be a funny one.
4: But before Jeremy Kyle, it was... Jerry Springer, wasn't it? Was Jerry Springer around in your days? That before your time?
3: Yeah.
4: Just about.
3: Tell you who I would like to interview. Mm. Paddy McGuinness, let the leak see the radio.
4: Yeah, good, yeah. Yeah, he actually does some radio now, I think.
3: Yeah, he does. He does BBC Radio 2, I believe. I think he's a DJ on BBC Radio 2.
4: Yeah, I think they all turn up on Radio 2.
3: I saw him, you know, at a JCB Family Festival this year. He was doing a DJ set.
4: He actually was working, he wasn't just wandering around. Sometimes you see, you know, I'm down in London a lot for football and stuff, and you see famous people walking, you know, through a tube station and stuff like that, and you think, should I say something? And you think, well, no, they're off duty. They're with the wife and kids or whatever. You think, I'll just leave them alone, really, you know?
3: Well, there's another one, though. Obviously, I'm doing misheard song lyrics at the moment. Mm. That was the topic from last week.
4: Yeah, so I heard that, yeah.
3: Michael McIntyre with his misheard song lyrics forever makes me laugh. Oh, that's Send It In. Send to all, is it? That is funny.
4: Yeah.
3: But have you ever heard a song and misheard lyrics
4: in
3: it?
4: Probably. Yeah, probably. It's hard to think of them off the top of your head, isn't it? But there's probably lots of songs where you are singing what you think is the right word.
3: I think there were, you know, that I Believe in Miracles? Mm. My nan used to think it said I Believe in Milko, and we were like, who's Milko?
4: Yeah, yeah. There's one of the songs that probably is probably an indie staple that gets played all the time is Munich by Editors.
3: Yes.
4: And I always thought it was people offer you things, and apparently it's people are fragile things. And I still can't actually hear the word fragile.
3: There's another one, isn't that? What's that song? It's like, take your pants off.
4: there's loads of them. But there's probably loads you think you know the lyrics, and actually you don't.
3: That one as well. You know where it goes, stepped into a church, all the leaves are brown.
4: All the leaves are brown.
3: I used to think that said stuffed into a church. I don't know why.
4: There are so many. And as I say, there's probably lyrics you think to be true or not.
3: Yeah, it's funny. You know? And then you can't hear them the same after that.
4: You can't hear them again, no.
3: You listen to that song and you're thinking, oh.
4: Yeah. There was, I think, like, sometimes when you're at a gig or something and they sort of, like, project, sometimes you ever go to see, like, Kings of Leon? Because nobody can ever understand what he's saying. Yeah. They often put the lyrics behind you. Oh, that's what he's trying to say, is it? You know?
3: It is funny. There was, I think, the last people that did that was Snow Patrol. They had, like, their lyrics behind them.
4: Yeah. I'd quite like to interview Gary Lightbody from Snow Patrol, because I think they're quite interesting.
3: Interesting. I mean, to be fair, when I saw them, I only did know Chasing Cars and Run. Okay. I think they're the only songs that I did know.
4: No. You need to go through their back catalogue. Yeah. They're really good.
3: But I should... Chocolate. I have actually listened to Chocolate.
4: Yeah.
3: I do know Chocolate,
4: that's quite new. Spitting Games is a big song. And then they've had dozens.
3: They probably
4: dozens.
3: Had loads and loads more. I think you just associate, sometimes you have a band, obviously the popular songs.
4: Well, if you listen to like Radio X and stuff like that, you would think people like Snow Patrol and Editors only ever released like two songs, but they've only released like five, six, seven albums, you know. So that's what I like to do on my show, is play a lot of the stuff that perhaps other radio stations wouldn't necessarily play.
3: It's interesting, isn't it? Yeah.
4: But Snow Patrol are probably, what, 10 albums deep now or something like that, really.
3: Gosh, must be. It's like Kaiser Chiefs, they kind of keep going.
4: Kaiser Chiefs keep going. There's a lot of bands, you know.
3: Kaiser Chiefs' Employment album was the first
4: really good
3: one.
4: Album.
3: Yeah,
4: brilliant. Manic Street Preachers have done a dozen albums or whatever, but people just think of, you know,
3: the most popular ones.
4: Half a dozen popular ones, but again, there's dozens and dozens, really. So, there's kind of loads and loads of bands like that. I've got a lot more records out than you tend to hear on mainstream radio, really.
3: Which, I don't know about you, but for me, like, when you have those artists that you follow from day one, and you follow the albums and albums and albums, it's just rewarding, isn't it?
4: Yeah, too. I mean, like, we talked about Muse before, and the Wow Signal that's just come out at the end of June, that's the 10th studio album. They've done a couple of live ones and bits and pieces, but it's the 10th studio album. So if you say it's an average of 10, 11 songs, that's, you know, over 100 songs that you could choose from just off the albums, let alone
3: 100%.
4: You know, B-sides and EPs and stuff like that that have been released. So there's probably 120 songs out there, but if you put Radio X on, you think they've only ever released Uprising and Supermassive Black Hole, that's about it, you know. So there's a lot of stuff out there to go.
3: It's like Rain on Me that's played so much now, so much.
4: Yeah, it is. Yeah.
3: Anyway, that was Gary's little version of events. That was our little burning question. If you have someone that you would interview, or if you'd like to go and see live, dead or alive, give us a message. Let us know what you'd go and see.
4: And I'm going to go to the charity shop now.
3: Well, yeah, exactly.
4: All right, and I'll see you around.
3: Absolutely.
4: See
3: Gary on his Indie Tuesdays every. Is it 7 o'clock it starts?
4: 7:30
3: till
4: 10.
3: Till 10.
4: Every
3: there you
4: Tuesday.
3: Go. There you go.
4: Don't be late.
3: Yeah, don't be late. There you go. That's next Tuesday, 7:30 till 10. Absolutely. And you can listen to Gary's Indie Tuesdays, which is quite popular.
4: And they're quite popular. And the interviews that appear in the show are on Listen Again.
3: It is quite funny because we do play similar stuff, don't we, really?
4: There's parts of what you play. Yeah, the parts of what you play that overlap every now and again, yeah.
3: It's nice, though. Yeah. There you go. Gary's Indie Tuesdays is back next Tuesday, 7:30 till 10.
4: Have you still got the Jesse Revolver's new single from?
3: I do. I can play that in a bit.
4: Because it's released this morning at 10 o'clock.
3: Yeah.
4: Officially released. So
3: there we go.
4: You can give it a spin.
3: The bass player is a presenter.
4: Bass player Johnny Goslin presents a show.
3: He does, doesn't he? Johnny Goslin.
4: Now. Yeah. He used to do it live, but he does it pre-recorded. Yeah. Yeah. Johnny's the bass player, but Jesse Revolver's Better Off was released at 10 o'clock this morning. So
3: perfect.
4: Give that a spin sometime.
3: Well, we're gonna do this, and then Jesse and the Revolvers will be up after. This.
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1: Hello and welcome back. Just had Gary in that was talking to us a little bit about his Indie Tuesdays. There you go. I've spoken to quite a lot of people this morning, actually, which has broken the day up a little bit for you guys, which is a nice thing to do. Right, we're going to do some Jesse and the Revolvers now. Their new single, Better Off, came out at 10 a.m. Johnny Goslin, bass player, he is a producer, radio presenter, sorry, on Leek Radio. So, yeah, we do follow them quite closely. They actually do have some upcoming gigs as well, so you can go and find that out on their Instagram page at Jesse and the Revolvers. But this is Better Off. Let us know what you think.

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1: And that was Jesse and the Revolvers was Better Off, and that was out at 10 a.m. Johnny Goslin, bass player, does work for Leek Radio, so that was a little bit of what they're up to at the moment. You can head over to their socials at Jesse and the Revolvers to find out more about their upcoming gigs. But yeah, it's nice to play a little bit of local music. And speaking of which, Olivia Michali is coming on at 1 p.m. for her interview. Local Stoke singer is going to talk to us about a little bit of what she does as well, which is quite nice for us all to enjoy. Busy day for me today, so thank you so much. Do bear with me. Oh, there's a bit of background noise there. It's Pilates on next door, which is pretty cool. Might actually, does anyone actually do Pilates? That's also another question. If anyone is into Pilates, let us know. Right, we're going to do a little bit of Blossoms now. Got a little bit of a famous gorilla, bit of Gary.

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1: There we go, and that was The Blossoms with a little bit of Gary. Always gets us in the mood, doesn't it? A bit of a summer tune there for everyone. Right, today, and this is an important one, my favourite animal personally is an elephant, right? And it is National Elephant Day today, on Wednesday the 12th of August. So what a better way to spend it than playing a little bit of Stone Roses. We've got Elephant Stone, a bit of a 1990s classic for everyone.
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easy as 1, 2, 3. That was the Jackson 5's 1970 with ABC. Brilliant song, absolutely a brilliant tune for this Wednesday. Hello and thank you for tuning in. We've nearly made it, half an hour to go until dinner time, which I'm sure you are all enjoying this lovely sunshine. Maybe it's a little bit too hot for you depending on what you are doing, but if you are just chilling in the garden,

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1: Twisting my melon, man. That was Happy Mondays with Step On. At Why Not Festival, actually, recently in Asheville and just down the road. So that was a pretty good lineup for you all. If you did go, let us know how it went. That was last Friday, I believe. But yes, we've got now nearly time for what's happening locally. Maybe you're wanting to do something with the kids. Or maybe you've already been entertained this half term. Or maybe everyone's out of money. I know it's a big thing, isn't it, 6 weeks. Everyone wants to keep the kids entertained. Or maybe it is that you are working through the 6 weeks. Either way, let us know what you are getting up to over the next few weeks. I'm guessing people are probably going to go on holiday as well, which is pretty good, isn't it? Everyone wants to holiday. Maybe that's a flight that you are getting. Give us a text message. Let us know what you're up to anyway. Right, we're going to go in now with a little bit of Let's Dance, a bit of David Bowie, a little bit of a nice little one for this sunny Wednesday afternoon nearly.
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7: There we go. Before the ads, we had a little bit of David Bowie, Let's Dance, which was a quite a good tune for this morning. Anyway, we are nearly taking you into the afternoon. A bit of a note from myself, as I just have had an email through. We've got Biddulph Festival on today, August 12th, that's going on right now. We also have, on September the 4th, Curved Air, which is happening in Leek. They are a band that are singing around Leek, so if you're interested in that as well, then do head over. It's a bit of a while away, but I have just had an email through, so I just thought I'd do it while I have been reminded. So yeah, we have Olivia Michelli in soon as well, going to talk about her new album that's coming out, A Romantic Worst Nightmare, which is out on August the 25th, so she's going to tell us all about that a little bit later on. But for now, we're going to do a little bit of Kings of Leon, and this is Find Me.
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0: The Dave Clark Five from 1964, and they're in bits and pieces. This is the new and ever-changing Leek Radio, online, on the app, and on your smart speaker. Paul Oldfield's Afternoon Club is, wait for it, next.
1: Andy Burnham says he stands with the British Jewish people 3 years on since Hamas attacked Israel, killing over 1,000 people. The Prime Minister has called the rise in anti-Semitism since that point disturbing, pledging his government is committed to protecting citizens from hatred. Stephen Winston is from the National Jewish Assembly.
2: All we want is to be able to live in this country free from fear, as we have done for so many years, but we're in a time that, you know, that's becoming increasingly difficult.
1: Meanwhile, five people have been arrested as groups of protesters have clashed in London. It says a pro-Palestine demonstration marched near Russell Square, with counter-protesters holding Israeli flags and shouting scumbags at the pro-Palestine march. Conservative Party leader Kemi Badenoch has vowed to slash inheritance tax and says being a Conservative is more than preserving the past.
3: Some people think that being a Conservative is about trying to stop the world from changing. They are so wrong. The world is constantly changing. New technologies, new challenges, new opportunities.
1: Mrs. Badenoch spoke at the end of their party conference, claiming they are ready for a general election, be that in 3 years or next month. The Royal Mail are set to cut up to 2,500 jobs. They have today announced plans for an organisational review which could see head office and support jobs lost. Since their peak, the amount of letters sent have dropped by more than 70%. Reform's own investigation has found they have not broken electoral law over foreign donations. The party's investigation found the two senior figures, who have since been suspended, said things which were wrong, careless and untrue. We're told they will now take appropriate legal action against Verbatim Investigations, who produced the report. And Lionel Messi enjoyed a fairy tale farewell as he scored on his last appearance for Argentina. That was in a 3-0 win. That's the latest. From Radio News Hub, I'm Matthew Dudley.
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5: Millions of Brits now use AI for pensions advice. However, according to new research, 1 in 10 responses from chatbots were potentially harmful. Becky O'Connor from PensionBee explains.
6: Most of the time, chatbots do get pension questions right, but where it often goes wrong is where there's something important missing or the answer lacks context. So if you're using AI, firstly, make sure it knows you're in the UK. Double check the answer with official sources such as MoneyHelper, gov.uk or your provider. And importantly, pause before acting. Hey!

0: Expect some rain across England, moving eastwards throughout the day with brighter skies following. Sunshine and showers across the rest of the UK, heavy in Scotland. Feeling colder with highs of 16 degrees Celsius.
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2: And this is Paul Oldfield's Afternoon Club, live on your actual Leek Radio. Ever-changing, and the doors are open Monday to Thursday, 2 till 4pm, and Saturdays, 2 till 4pm. The burning issue question of the day, as ever, is, are you in the club yet?

0: Afternoon, everyone. It's Wednesday, the 7th of October, 2026, day 280. 280! With 85 still to go. And today's afternoon club quote comes from Aesop, the Greek fabulist. I'm a bit of a fabulist myself. The Greek fabulist and storyteller. Beware of a wolf in sheep's clothing.
1: Welcome to the club, sugar.

0: God's children got a little bit of soul. Right on.
1: This is gonna last you for years and years. It's all right.
0: Well, it'll last a while. Ashton, Gardner and Dyke, famous group of solicitors there.
1: All right.
0: Doing all right.
1: Don't get uptight.
0: I won't. The Resurrection Shuffle from 1971. He's ad libbing now. And on a packed programme today, a China cup of tea, Actual French, the TikTok clock, Billy Boy Batson, Larry Grayson, Roger Moore, A Calming Moment and 3:40 Forward, Paul Oldfield's Afternoon Club now. Excuse me just a moment while I scan in these last two items. I'm hoping for a good result today. Good result. Here we go.
2: Unexpected item in the lagging area.
0: Didn't start too well. Okay, fair enough.
2: Item removed from bagging.
0: I'm a patient person. I'm a patient person.
2: Bagging area before continuing.
0: Let's go.
2: Unexpected item in bagging area. Remove this item before continuing.
0: I'll try my best. Here we go again. Let's try it again.
2: Item removed from bagging area.
0: Yeah.
2: Return item to bagging area before continuing.
0: I will. Get your barcode sorted out.
2: Unexpected item in bagging area. Remove this item before continuing.
0: I'm doing it now. Look, I'm picking it up. I'm putting it down there.
2: Item removed from
0: bagging that's exactly
2: area.
0: What I've done.
2: Return item to bagging area before continuing.
0: I will do that, baby. I will do that.
2: Unexpected item in bagging area. Remove this item before continuing.
0: I thought I'd done this twice already. I don't see what the problem is, really.
2: Item removed.
0: Yep.
2: Item to bagging area before continuing.
0: It's done. Let's go, baby. Let's go. Feeling positive.
2: Unexpected item in bagging area.
0: I suppose Spotty's going to show up in a minute and tell us what all to do. That's all we need. Oh, heck, here he is. I only came in for a tin of condensed milk and a pack of waffles. A little help, please. I don't mean Spotty. A little help, please. Please. Oh,
2: please wait
0: God.
2: For assistance.
0: Oh, please wait for assistance. Stupid machine.

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0: Now, we live in a noisy world. This, by and large, is a noisy programme. Sometimes we just need a quiet place to breathe, to take stock and reinvigorate the soul. Let us then take a moment from our busy, frantic lives for some quiet contemplation. Ah, it's more like it. I like it. Tweet, tweet, tweet, tweet. I like it. Oh, that is better. The late summer, early autumn, walk through the forest glade. The birdies chirping all around us. What could be finer than that? Singing out, echoing off tree to tree. While we squelch underfoot of the fallen, worn-out leaves of summer. The birdies thinking about packing up and going away for the winter to sunnier, warmer climes. But having a chirp, a happy chirp, a happy chap. Having a chirp on the branches. In the background, lovely, lovely, lovely. Now the school holidays are over and all that, there's not many people stropping around in the forest glade. No one at all. Just me. Fantastic. Letting the ills of the day slip away. Letting the calmness, the contemplation and the serenity take over. What a perennial sound that is. Sound of the Mr. Blackbird there, Mr. Chaffinch, and Mr. Lesser Spotted Warbler over there on the right. Everybody sticking in their 5 pennies before they fly away for the winter months. Ooh, a very spring-like sound, that. Well, I'm like Percy. No, not Percy Thrower. He was a gardener. Yeah. Percy Edwards. He was the bird impersonator. Let us then just sink back for a moment, take in the last of the bird song, the serenity of the forest glade, just for a moment longer. While we get our composure and our inner being together. Right, that's enough.

0: Pretty soon I'll find my way to the Twilight Cafe. Susan Fassbender from 1981. We have got, I shall be showing off, the TikTok clock next.
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0: Ah, the sound you can hear is the sound of my brand new auction-purchased grandfather clock. 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Ah. Oh. A beautiful sound from a forgotten age. Oh dear. Tick. Tick. Tick. Tick. Jacqueline Smith. Jacqueline, leave me alone.

Well, it seemed to have... Tick-tock clock seems to have overrun that record. Some, I don't know, he's still going on. Listen, the tick-tock clock. He's still going on. What on earth happened? I'll tell you what, though. It woke me up. Oh, no mistake. No mistake. It woke me up. Let's try that again. I must remember not to fall asleep during the records next time.

So, it's time, once again, for some fab facts. Nobody knows who named the Earth. Zero does not exist in nature. But without zero, modern electronics wouldn't exist. Far out. According to many quantum physicists, there is no time.

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And an altered state of consciousness can be achieved by staring into someone's eyes for 10 whole minutes. Another selection of fab facts tomorrow.

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4: Oh, what a gay day. Mr. Oldfield, Larry Grayson here again. You know, I've not been out all week. Well, yes, I realise I've been out for quite a while. What I mean is I've not been out the house. I must pop down to Lidl, though. It's so easy to get caught up with all the home delivering that goes on these days. But I like to have a good squeeze of things. Oh, in the supermarket, I mean, really. How common can you get? A good stroll round Lidl, it's like stepping back to 1975. I do like to visit other supermarkets. If I'm really feeling adventurous, I might pop into Morrison's. Oh, I sometimes get giddy thinking about the high life that I lead. Shut that door.

Gordon Lightfoot from 1974 and Sundown now. Well, it's getting earlier by the day. Dark at 7:30 now. Oh, dear me. Time to get a quick weather update from our man on the roof, Billy Boy Batson. Billy Boy! Oh, sounds like somebody's coming after him. Billy Boy, what are the isobars telling us today? Oh dear. Yeah, Billy! Billy! Billy! Billy! Billy! Billy! Oh, for God's sake. Billy! Billy! Billy! Oh, he's forgotten to put his headphones on again. Billy! Billy!

it's the same old scene according to Roxy Music in 1980. Now, admittedly, I haven't had a practice with the China Cook Choir today. This is the first time the spoon, and we find some way of echoing the spoon if we can. I'll tap it with my pen. Doesn't exactly ring out loud and true. Sounds plastic, but it's not. It's a metal spoon. It's been here since day one. It's been here for 52 weeks, like myself. And it is the ideal ringing tool. Well, I say it's the ideal ringing tool for the China Cook, but let's just try my paperweight pen. Yeah, very smooth writer. My paperweight pen on the China mug and see how the ring is. Oh! Oh, because that's got a rubber grip, haven't we all? That doesn't sound too bad, does it? Hmm, a bit weak on the other cups. Let's try it on the inside. Hmm. Okay, now let us try the traditional spoon. Well, who's a winner? It's a winner, hands down, the old traditional spoon. We just move the mugs around in a Tommy Cooper glass bottle glass sort of way. Before we try today, chime of the day. Here we go with, ooh, the China Cup Choir.

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No, perhaps not.

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Oh, Mr. Dexterity in action. Oh. The third one. We were just using two then. The third one didn't really work. And we'll work on that for tomorrow. Kettle activation is on the way. Meanwhile...

0: The countdown is on. 4, 3, 2, 1. Kettle activation now.
1: Conservative Party leader Kemi Badenoch wants to reform inheritance tax.
2: So, conference, the next Conservative government will legislate so nobody will ever pay inheritance tax on their family home.
1: She vowed to slash the tax in a so-called battle for the soul of the nation. Labour have said the Tories are prioritising the wealthiest, whilst Reform point to stats from Savills estate agents, claiming only 2% of British households would actually benefit. Andy Burnham says he stands with the British Jewish people. It's 3 years on since Hamas's attack on Israel, killing over 1,000 people. The Prime Minister called the rise in anti-Semitism since that point disturbing. Steve Winston is from the National Jewish Assembly. He says stamping it out is about education.
3: For the sake of future generations and the social cohesion of this country, something needs to happen with education, and we need to see a stronger, more resolute voice coming from government.
1: Meanwhile, it's estimated 8 people have been arrested as groups of protesters have clashed in London. It's as a pro-Palestine demonstration marched near Russell Square. Now, an investigation commissioned by themselves, Reform UK, say they did not breach electoral law. It follows an undercover report which shows 2 senior figures discussing how to disguise foreign donations. Reform UK say the production company acted unlawfully, with Channel 4 standing by the reporting. The Metropolitan Police investigation does continue. Meanwhile, the man accused of murdering Ad Widdicombe and charged with a terror plot against Nigel Farage has been remanded into custody today. He appeared in court to face the fresh terror plot charges. Around 2,500 jobs are set to be cut at the Royal Mail. An organisational review has been announced this morning, with support and head office jobs in danger. They say they're having to adapt to a changing market. And Arsenal head coach Mikel Arteta has signed a new contract. It keeps the Spaniard with the club until 2030. That's the latest from Radio News Hub. I'm Matthew Dudley.
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0: Rain will be clearing southeast this evening with clear spells and showers elsewhere. Showers mainly confined to the coast, though. Chilly overnight with patchy frost in the north and lows of 3 degrees Celsius.
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2: And this is Paul Oldfield's Afternoon Club, live on your actual Leek Radio, Wednesday edition, and just coming up to 3.5 minutes past three. One thing, the sound you can hear to my left, by the way, is the sound of a boiling kettle reaching its crescendo that we can then pour the hot water into a teapot, a metal teapot, metal is best, and then get a really hot, refreshing cup of tea in a few moments' time. But first, we haven't checked the interior temperature of their Studio Z today, and I have got my official temperature gauge here. It's definitely a bit chillier than it has been out there today. In the apartment this morning, I got the window open, and was thinking, ooh, it's blowing a mean breeze through that window. When I got outside, of course, in the sun, it wasn't so bad. But I was thinking, maybe it's time to put the radiators on. Maybe. I'll try and resist it if I can, because it's not overly necessary. And you put the radiators on, then all of you go, oh, it's a bit overpowering this. I'm getting a bright red face. Everything's going wrong. I need to open the window just because I put the radiator on, which seems to be a little bit uneconomical at the time. So I'm going to resist putting the radiators on yet. But that said, let's have a look at the interior temperature. According to this, it's gone up. It was 27 for the last few days. It's now gone up to 29. And yet, it's a chillier day. Ah, surely something wrong there somewhere. Surely something wrong. The kettle is about to reach crescendo. And when it does, we will all partake together with a lovely cup of tea. I had a cup of tea this morning, taking the kettle into the front room with me to top up. And I topped up on several occasions. That's not a euphemism. And there'll be another one tonight around about 7:30 with my new favourite cake, the Eccles cake. Although I couldn't get any fruitcake yesterday. There's fruitcake bricks you can get. No, bricks. Check your batteries. Bricks. They haven't got one, so I've only got a quarter of a one left. It's not good. It's not good. But I'll try. Anyway, I had one of those caramel wafer bars. Oh, they're very tasty. I'll tell you about them later, if I remember. The kettle is about to reach crescendo. Here we go. Here we go. Here we go. Here we go. Here we go. Here we go. Here we go. Here we go. Here we go. Oh dear, just as I clear the throat, here we gone.

0: Cliff and the Shads from 1961 and their version of What I Say.
1: And now it's time for Paul Oldfield's China Cup of Tea at 3. This is Leek Radio.
0: Absolutely right. Let's drag the tray across the desk like so. The new tea tray, which seems to be settling in quite nicely. New China cup, which has settled in quite nicely. Everything seems to be settling in. We'll move the microphone across like that. And we'll just push it down a little bit like that and move it across a little bit like that. So we get a good sound of the live pouring. And, of course, it makes me sound even more sexy. Right, here we go. Pick up your milk carton and, oh, it's nearly open already. There we go. It takes no effort. We're not going to crash World of Sport today. Pour that into your China cup. Lovely. Place in saucer like so. And pick up your teapot for a three-point pouring. Point one takes us a quarter way up. Point two takes us just over halfway up. And point three takes us just 2 millimetres short of surface tension. I'm giving it a swirl. Give it a swirl, lad. Give it a swirl. As I speak. Here we go. Live pouring, phase one. Looking good. Looking good. Sounding better. Live pouring, phase two. Whoa, what a tumultuous sound that is. And live pouring, phase three. Here we go, just 2 millimetres short. Yeah, that's the one. That's nicely poured. Pour that, push that back over there like that, and bring forth today's biscuit plate. Now, even though the banana flavours lead the way, and I do think there might be a few breakages in this one, I can feel it in the package. Possibly the most aromatic flavour biscuits we have during the week is the strawberry flavour. And that one, can't get it open. Let's turn it upside down and try it from the other side. There we go. And let us put one biscuit down. Two biscuits down, no breakages on those. Three biscuits down. Four biscuits down, no breakages on those. So there must be a breakage down here somewhere because I can feel a loose... Oh, but the aroma, oh, that's poking through. Oh. Right, we have got a severe breakage here on biscuit six. Biscuit five's complete, but biscuit six seems to be a little bit, in bits. That's that. Well, one bit, two bit, three bit, four. A main bit and three broken off bits, and that's biscuit six. But the aroma, let us just waft that around the plate. Ooh, sensational. Doesn't come much better than that. And I know, as I said, the banana flavours are lead biscuit of the week on a Monday because we used to think, or still do, that they had the best aroma and the best taste, but the strawberries really are possibly the most aromatic of the lot. Pick up your China cup. The China cup now, we had a new one last week because the previous one shattered in the sink. I dropped it in the sink and that was it in four big lumps. So we had to depart this mortal coil, but he did have a bevel, so it was a smaller bottom than at the top. This one is the same level at the top as it at the bottom. Just about, not quite, but the level at the top, if you see what I mean, the size of the cup, the level at the top is virtually the same as it is at the bottom. Not quite, but virtually. Also, it's got an easier handle to hold, so in fact, it should be an easier cup to drink out of. And the new tray, of course, means we don't spill any. I was getting a saucer full of tea last couple of days because it was spilling it because the sides were so deep. I had to stick your hand into it instead of sliding it across, if you see what I'm saying. Very good. Very good. Ooh, that's wet the old whistle. I don't know where that phrase comes from. Maybe we should look that up on some fab facts. The phrase, wet the old whistle. No, wet your whistle. Where does that come from? We'll start today with the broken biscuit so it's out of the way. So let's pick up the bits of the broken biscuit and insert... Oh, there's another bit there. Oh, it's all over the place. Insert that. There you go. Jump away. Very good. Very tasty. As I say, from time to time, you get 10 packs of these biscuits, all different flavours, for a pound. More than 6 biscuits in each pack. And I can't find anything to beat them. I literally can't. The expensive biscuits here, your hobnobs and all that, don't even come close. The biscuits of the gods. There's 5 flavours, 2 lots of each, for a pound. Marvellous. Now, we must, of course, let the flavour flood out. And to do that, we need another biscuit. I've got the biscuit here. Just rolling it round my fingers as we speak. Looking rather good, that. Rather firm, yes. Very good, yeah. No breakages on this one. What you do first is insert biscuit 2 into orifice of choice. I, of course, will be using the mouth. Here we go. Uh-huh. Right. Back down once. Uh-huh. Back down twice. Uh-huh. But try and resist. It's very difficult. Biting down for a third time. Otherwise, the experiment is ruined. It's null and void. What you then do is pick up your china cup with beverage intactus and have a quick slurp. Mmm. Oh, very good. Mmm. Mmm. Oh, that's working. That's working now. Absolute treat. Mmm. One more time. Now, what happens is the hot beverage melts away the outer biscuits around, which in turn melts away the cream centre filling, which in turn releases an orgy of flavour across your taste buds. An absolute orgy of flavour. En goûte, as they say in Switzerland. Mm. Ah, superb. Now, of course, very good cup of tea today, that is superb indeed. Not it isn't every day, but you know what I'm saying. Now, of course, while we're having a slurp, while we're having a chomp, and while we're having an orgy, we must, of course, have something to sing along to. And on a day like today, and that's not the song, on a day like today, this will serve the trick well. Don't panic, because I'll tell you when. Keep chomping, keep slurping, keep orgying, and have a top-up if you wish. It's up to you, but if you want a top-up, don't let me stop you. Biscuit. No, oh, it's filling bits in my hand. Biscuit 3 going in now.

0: Stand by your beds, here we go. Isn't it though?
1: He taught me how.
0: Oh, he taught me how. Biscuit 5 going in at 1 minute 35 seconds remaining.
2: Well gone.

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1: Oh, a happy day.
2: Happy day.
1: Oh, a happy day.
2: We've beaten the odds. We're going in for biscuit 6, but still 1 minute remaining.
1: Oh,

0: Surprisingly, I haven't had a top-up. Maybe I should do that now. Just about down halfway. I'll just have a little bit of a top-up. There we go, like that. Just keep it nice and hot. But all biscuits gone within the 2.5 minutes of that song. Which is always sometimes a little bit difficult. I'm trying to find out what the time is on it, but I can't. It's gone now. It was sometimes a bit difficult to get all 6 biscuits in, but that's achieved that problem today. No problem. Now, that's a nice afternoon treat. Now, let's put my blood sugar levels up. We put up the levels. So if you have 3 cups of tea a day, 1 in the morning, about 10:30, 1 now, and 1 tonight at 7:30. That is your caffeine intake for the day. And it's a good policy to live by. But, you mean we might have the other cup of coffee? I mean, it's up to you. But our raison d'etre is to put up the levels 3 times a day. That is the caffeine level, which is currently up, the blood sugar level, the biscuits are out there that have pushed them up, and the energy level has gone up too. So, as always, a cup of tea sets the mind free. It does. You need to think about this. A cup of tea, I'm not playing for time or anything, a cup of tea sets the mind free. 5 days a week, at just after 3.
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1: And this is Paul Oldfield's Afternoon Club live on your Actual Leak Radio at 21 and a half minutes past three. Roger Moore is on the way.

0: Searchers, Someday We're Gonna Love Again, from 1966. Well, we can but hope. Roger Moore joins us.
1: I always had a suntan.
0: He has always had a suntan, it's quite right. 3 days in a row, Roger. We're doing well this week.
1: Indeed we are. I've been having a meeting, or several, with Inspector Teal, a Scotland Yard's finest. As you well know, the reason being, I'm the saint.
0: Well, that's very true indeed. And you're also here to deliberate us, sort of, with some top-quality gags from the Roger Moore Rib Tickler joke book.
1: Of course.
0: Take it away then, please.
1: Of course. Why?
0: Which, what, when, where, why?
1: No. Why are robots never afraid?
0: I don't know. It's a good, interesting question and a pondering one. A pondering one as well. I don't know why are robots never afraid.
1: Because they have nerves of steel.

0: A fantastic start, no mistake, and again, Roger, if you will.
1: Of course, people are usually shocked when they find out I'm a bad electrician.

0: Fantastic stuff today. 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Why? Which, what, when, where, why? No. Why are green beans the most zen of all vegetables? I don't know. It's a good question. We need the answer. Why are green beans the most zen of all vegetables? Because they found their inner peace. I have noticed a theme running through most of these jokes, that they are all sort of like wordplay jokes. Well, of course, besides being extremely humorous, the Roger Moore Rib Tickler Handbook is also educational. Well, if you say so, I wouldn't like to comment. Roger, great to see you. I'll be back tomorrow at the same time. I will return with three more from the Roger Moore Rib Tickler Handbook. And don't forget... And don't forget what? What mustn't we forget? I have always had a suntan. Here's one, Roger. I don't think this is your era, is it?
1: Indeed it isn't. Indeed it isn't. No, no. Not mine. No, no.
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0: Girl from 1971, and Diamonds They Are Forever. I like the smell of the diamonds. Smell of the diamonds. Oh, the aroma, the smell of the diamonds. It always wins every time. I am sure it does. Charles Aznavour is with us here. You've given out many diamonds in your time? I have handed out several diamonds, and I have got plenty back in return. What, diamonds? No. Oh, sorry. You are here to help us out with some more actual French, our daily trip across the channel. You have not been across the channel for many years. No, you're quite right, at least two. I'm not going back either. Anyway, no, it's by the by, that's not the point. You are here to give us some French phrases. Should people be going across the channel to indulge in a little French activity? Maybe for a dirty weekend, if you're lucky. Maybe sightseeing, if you're unlucky. Whatever it is, I'm not here to tell you. But Charles is here to give you a few phrases to help you out of a difficult spot should you find yourself in one. Mon ami, this is also true. Take it away with today's actual phrase then, Charles, if you will. Mon ami, monsieur, rapido, escondente, el amare. Interesting phrase. Again, if you will, please, Charles. Mon ami, monsieur, rapido, escondente, el amare. Is this a phrase you would use yourself, Charles? It has happened to me a few times, yes, I have to admit. But, you know, if you plan carefully, this need not ever happen. Fair point. Again, Charles, and if you will. Rapido, escondente, el Andreo. Well, it's a baffler and no mistake. Even though, what the blue blazes was that, Charles? I do not know. Was it your mobile phone? I don't think so. Absolute ludicrous noise that was, wasn't it? Anyway, it probably was, actually. You haven't got one, of course. I do not have one. The ladies who contact me use the landline. I always use the landline. Yes, with a proper number and everything. With a proper number! None of this video talking nonsense! A proper number on a proper handheld device. I like to get a tight grip of it. Yeah, impossible to think you do. again, please, Charles, with the phrase. Mon ami, merci. Rapido, escondente, el amiro. And once more, Charles, because, well, you know, I like it. Rapido, escondente, el Amario. Whoa, what a fantastic phrase that is. Charles, we'll see you again tomorrow, I presume. It's a full week along with the other chap. Yes, the other chap. I am here every day, mon ami, because tonight... by the way, Charles, I forgot to mention early on. We've got a record by Charles Trenet, an old friend of yours from the old days. Charles Trenet, what a man he was. But the times we used to sit on the banks of the River Seine, drinking the French wine, breaking the French bread, chomping, it's a new word I have picked up, chomping on a strop, on a, no, no, no, a sugary, yeah, that's the one, a sugary croissant. Well, you know, English isn't your first language, indeed not. And watching the ladies walk by. Nothing wrong could come of that, could it? Nothing could go wrong with that whatsoever. Unfortunately not, because we would always get moved on by the gendarmerie. Oh, they ruin anything. Charles Trenet in a moment. Boom! Oh, one of my favourites, sir. Not a song by me, but it'll do. Right, today's French phrase. Oh, Charles, you're on your way to a well-known local supermarket. Yes, indeed, Sacha is downstairs in the Citron. We will be journeying to a well-known local supermarket to purchase some French wine, some breakable French bread, some sugary croissants, and, of course, the all-time most important thing, a 5-litre container of banana flavour, Nesquik. Works wonders. Like Mackinson. You won't remember what Mackinson was. It was a drink in the 1960s. Mackinson? You are a fool! Yes, you're probably right. Anyway, Mackinson. We must look that up, mustn't we? Mackinson. It was like Guinness sort of thing. Mackinson. saying it's not going to improve it, but, you know, that was a thing. I don't think I ever purchased that or tasted one of those. I was a bit too young at the time. Mackie, son, you need to find out about this stupid drink and tell me tomorrow, eh? I will. In the interim, we'll see you on the morrow, Charles. Au revoir, mon ami. I leave now, but do not forget, Charles is always on call. Is that your new catchphrase? Yes, Charles is always on call. Good to know. I'll ring you later. Not you, you idiot, just the ladies. Charles is always on call. Indeed he is. Charles now leaves the building. I go now. Au revoir, mon ami. Au revoir. Today's French phrase then. Au revoir. Yes, au revoir. Today's French phrase then. Rapido, escondente. I need to put my glasses on for this. Hang on. En el amarillo. Au revoir. Oh, I thought he'd gone. Rapido, escondente. En el amarillo. Amarillo. Yeah, I'll do that once more because I like it. And it'll give you a chance to jot it down. Rapido, escondente. En el Amarillo, which translates into your actual English as quick, hide in the wardrobe.
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Gerard Kenny from 1978 in New York, New York. Time for a bit of solar calculating. That's the wrong one, isn't it? That's the wrong one. Time for a bit of solar calculating. So many buttons, so little time. So, this week on the Solar Calculator, both been chosen by myself. Monday we scored 1.3, yesterday we scored 0.0. Let us do another roundup of two lots of eight non-consecutive numbers, starting with a 6, a 5, a 0, and a 7. With a decimal point. 6507, decimal point. Then 9204. I like it. I like it. Right, this is it. 6507.9204. That's your first line. We then press the division button like so and type in another eight non-consecutive numbers. 5907. I think I've just done that. Decimal point 6534. The second line then is 5907. Decimal point 6534. I reiterate again, 5907.6534. Which means all that's left now is to press the equals button. Oh, it's looking not bad. That is a little bit of a stretching the truth a bit, because it's 1.1. So we'll just write 1.1 in for today. I'm pretty average on all these. 1.1 and put a P in there. So Monday 1.3, yesterday 0.4, and today 1.1. We're always hovering around the lower end of the market. 1.1016083 is the full total. 1.1016083. More executive number crunching then tomorrow.

round like a circle in a spiral, like a wheel within a wheel, never ending or beginning on an ever spinning reel, like a snowball down a mountain or a carnival balloon, like a carousel that's turning, running rings around the moon, like a clock whose hands are sweeping past the minutes of its face.

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0: The autumn leaves were turning to the color of her hair, like a circle in a spiral, like a wheel within a wheel, never ending or beginning on a never spinning reel, as the images unwind, like the circles that you find in the windows of your mind.
1: Val getting a little bit far out in 1973, and the windmills of your mind.

America, Ventura Highway. 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Oh, how very gratifying that is. 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Thank you so much. It's much appreciated, I understand. I do enjoy getting a good clap in the afternoon, really. 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Fantastic. Gets better every day. 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Lovely. 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No! No, don't stop now! Mr. Sony! Come back! Mr. Sony!

She said, the Beatles, and today's Beatles belter from 1966. And so, as the sun goes down on yet another radiant day, all nature's creatures look forward to an evening of calm reflection in anticipation of what the new dawn will bring. Join us tomorrow and let the journey begin anew. We are but a stepping stone on life's opaque road. So what have we learnt today? Absolutely nothing, because that is it. We are done. This programme returns promptly at 2 p.m. tomorrow, but next, it's another Paul Oldfield's Backstage Pass with local entrepreneur, Libby Newbold. 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It's new, it's ever-changing, it's Leak Radio, and the burning issue question of the day, as ever, is... Are you in the club yet?

0: Conservative Party conference is beginning to wind down, with the final speech going to leader Kemi Badenoch.
1: It is only by adapting that we can preserve the very best of this country and hand something better on to the next generation. That is what being a Conservative means.
0: She says the Tories are willing to battle for the soul of the nation whilst taking aim at opposition parties. Today is 3 years since Hamas's attack on Israel, and the Prime Minister's marked the occasion, saying he stands with British Jewish people. Andy Burnham's pledge that his government will protect people from hatred, describing the rise in anti-Semitism since 2023 as disturbing. Stephen Winston is from the National Jewish Assembly.
2: The main highway, the Ayalon Highway in Tel Aviv, came to a standstill when a siren was sounded. Drivers all stopped. They got out of their cars. And that is the way that Israeli society processes what happened. They remember and they honour.
0: Meanwhile, the police have made arrests in London after protesters clashed. Pro-Palestine demonstrators met with counter-protesters near Russell Square. The man accused of murdering Anne Widdecombe allegedly carried out research into a number of prominent people before a terror plot at Nigel Farage's home. 28-year-old Joshua Carey from Rotherham appeared at Westminster Magistrates Court, accused of one count of preparation of terrorist acts. It's alleged that Carey travelled to Mr. Farage's home in April last year. Royal Mail say they'll cut over 2,000 jobs by the end of next year. They say it's part of an organisational review and will mostly affect support function jobs and their head office. And Sir Kevin Sinfield says his late friend Rob Burrows would be laughing, but enormously proud to see him receive a knighthood. The motor neurone disease campaigner received the honours from the Prince of Wales earlier today. That's the latest from Radio News Hub. I'm Lucy Gorman-Lee.
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0: Rain clearing with any showers confined to coastal areas. Feeling chilly with a patchy frost in the north, a low of 3 degrees Celsius.
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2: And this is Paul Oldfield's Afternoon Club, a little bit extra, because today's special guest on the Backstage Pass is here. Say hello, Libs.
3: Hi.
2: Oh, if I put your microphone, see, that's why we don't do it straight away.
3: Yeah.
2: That could have looked embarrassing, couldn't it?
3: Yeah, couldn't. Yeah. Yeah.
2: Libs is here.
3: Hi.
2: She's doing the Backstage Pass, and we'll be doing that in a few minutes. A record first, and then we'll get on with it.

0: This is Leak Radio, and this is Paul Oldfield's Backstage Pass. Music is a driving force in our lives, whether we realise it or not. A tune can stay in our memory for days, sometimes even longer, and it's not always a song. Often it's an advertising jingle, or a slogan, or something heard in a supermarket or a lift. Music is what makes us human, it's rooted in our biology and dates back over 40,000 years. It is a fundamental human trait spanning all cultures. It acts as a universal language, deeply linked within the language process in our brains, regulating emotion, triggering memories, and driving social bonding. It's an art form that predates the advent of agriculture and even written language. So, the raison d'etre of this programme is to speak to a selection of interesting local people and discover how their lives and musical interests intertwine. Today's special guest on the Backstage Pass is local businesswoman and entrepreneur Libby Newbold, who will now introduce herself and tell us about her business empire.
1: Business empire, strong words.
0: Strong words indeed.
1: Yeah, I'm Libby. I run a small independent bookshop in the Leakbutter Market. It's called Inkwell. I'm open on Wednesdays, Fridays and Saturdays, so I just got here from work. I just sort of trying to get people reading again, and the good thing about Leak is that people do love books, which I have discovered and absolutely love. I work a lot with local authors, which is really lovely, and yeah, that's me.
0: Okay, so you've had a busy day in the shop before you came here. You've sold some product today?
1: Yes, just a few.
0: Just a few, I'm glad to hear it. How long have you been running that shop now?
1: Oh, I opened the shop at the very start of last December, so right. I'm kind of coming up to a year-ish now.
0: So you caught the Christmas market last year?
1: Yeah, just about got there, which was brilliant.
0: And the Christmas market's probably starting now.
1: Yeah, I already get people coming in and sort of discussing and being like, oh, that would be a good present for such and such, and I'm like, yeah.
0: And what hours are you open every day?
1: So I tend to get there sort of just before 8:30, and then I close at 4.
0: Right, so that's quite early start.
1: Yeah, yeah.
0: Because, you know, some shops you're wandering around and they're not even till half past 9.
1: I'm out and about.
0: Okay. What would you say is your earliest musical memory? I mean, you're not that old.
1: Thank you.
0: Compared to some of us. you can't go too far back.
1: No,
0: but
1: I
0: what
1: can't.
0: Would you say was your earliest musical memory?
1: I mean, earliest is hard, but, like, I always remember when I was a kid. Every single day I'd go to primary school, so we're going back to sort of, you know, reception year one here.
0: Mm-hmm. And what year are we talking then?
1: Oh gosh, I was 2007.
0: You were at reception class.
1: Well, I was born 2003, and that's math I can't do.
0: Okay, fair point.
1: Yeah,
0: I just wanted to make that point. It's quite recent.
1: Mid 2000s. Yeah, and I would always my grandparents would always pick me up from school. Mm-hmm. My granddad usually would walk me home, and first thing that would happen was he'd put the TV on and it would always be Kerrang. We'd be watching music videos.
0: Right, so it wasn't
1: all evening.
0: It wasn't CBeebies or
1: no.
0: anything like that. It was Kerrang.
1: Yeah.
0: Was your grandfather into metal rock then?
1: He was, yeah, yeah. He was massively into his rock music. Well, he listened to everything, which is kind of why I ended up the way I am.
0: Yes.
1: But he loved Kerrang and he would always put it on. And when that channel stopped being a thing, it was very upsetting for me.
0: I'm going to say Kerrang doesn't exist anymore,
1: does it? No, it doesn't.
0: Because it was Kerrang magazine originally.
1: Yeah, we used to get those as well.
0: Oh,
1: so when I was young, my sister's bedroom, like every inch of the walls was Kerrang posters.
0: Right.
1: It was brilliant.
0: And who were on those posters?
1: Oh, so she had Black Veil Brides, Paramore, who else? Asking Alexandria, she had quite a lot of them. Just loads of different people. I can't think of a single other one.
0: Mm-hmm.
1: But Linkin Park were always there.
0: Yeah.
1: Big Linkin Park household.
0: You say household, does this mean your sister, obviously?
1: Yeah, my sister, my mom loves Linkin Park as well.
0: Okay, okay.
1: And Linkin Park are one of the few sort of heavier, well, I say heavier, bands that my dad actually likes. Which
0: right,
1: is,
0: so
1: which
0: it's a family
1: great.
0: Thing.
1: Yeah, yeah, absolutely.
0: Right. All celebrated at Christmas.
1: Yes.
0: Yeah. What age were you then when music became important? I mean, you're on about Kerrang TV when you're, what, 4 or 5?
1: Yeah.
0: But did you never listen to anything like cartoon or the Wiggles?
1: I wasn't a Wiggles enjoyer, I don't think.
0: No?
1: But, like, I don't know. I think I come from a very big music-loving house and family and everything. So somewhere in the depths of the cloud somewhere, there's a video that's the first day, like the day I was born, mm-hmm. and I came home, and there's music on in the background. So I always like to say to people that the first song I ever listened to was Linger by the Cranberries, because that's what's playing in that video.
0: Is
1: I don't know
0: right?
1: if that's true, but well, I say it is.
0: It
1: yeah.
0: sounds like a story in itself, doesn't it? Because most people who come onto this programme, I would say, what's your first record, your first earliest mm-hmm. musical memory? They, you know, it's probably something like Sylvester and Tweety Pie or something like that.
1: No, mine was very cool, very fun.
0: Cool from the start.
1: Yes.
0: Your first record in this sensational mm-hmm. list you've mm-hmm. created is by, now some of these groups I won't have heard of, being uh-huh. of a certain
1: yes.
0: calibre. Mm-hmm. A few people in this organisation do know who these people
1: amazing.
0: Are.
1: Yeah.
0: Yeah.
1: Wonderful.
0: I wasn't one of them, obviously.
1: Well, we're here to teach you.
0: Yeah, we're here to learn, educate.
1: Mm-hmm.
0: Pale Waves and
1: yes.
0: Gravity.
1: Yeah, so Pale Waves, I got into them when I was in late high school, if not college.
0: Mm-hmm.
1: Just one day my sister sent me a link to their first album, was like, you'd like these. They're very sort of indie pop, sort mm-hmm. of a bit synthy sometimes, but not like 80s synthy, but a little bit like dream pop kind of thing.
0: Okay.
1: And I just love them. They were, I think, possibly the last band I saw live, which is really cool. And one of the members is from Stoke. So
0: is that right?
1: Yeah.
0: And when was the last, when, how long ago did you see them?
1: Oh, it's a good few months now. Earlier this year, if not late 2025.
0: Right. Mm. Okay, but they're not a local group.
1: No, so they are from Manchester like, as a whole, but one of them is from Stoke.
0: Right, this is Gravity and Pale Waves. Is that the right way round?
1: Yeah.
0: Or is it Pale Waves and Gravity?
1: Well, the band's Pale Waves. Gravity's the song.
0: It's so difficult. Right, just say it again so we'll get this right.
1: Yes, this is Gravity by Pale Waves.
0: Got it.

0: That was Pale Waves and Gravity from, and I'm not going to take responsibility for knowing the year, I had to ask, 2024.
1: 2024, yeah.
0: Yeah, good guessing. Good guess with that and correct. You've got a T-shirt. You had a T-shirt on with a strange group last time.
1: Yes.
0: That sort of looked like the Police.
1: It did, yeah, yeah.
0: And, well, that was when you were on the Afternoon Club. Mm-hmm. This one is Sleep Token.
1: Sleep Token, yes.
0: Is that another group?
1: Yes, it is. They are, it's hard to say kind of what genre they fall into because they just cause arguments. So some people think they're kind of more metal-y. Some people are like, no, they're not. It's not heavy enough. No. So it's a...
0: They're not one of those double drape bass drum growling organisations.
1: No. They do a lot of sort of kind of experimental-y stuff as well. So I always think that a lot of their songs are quite different from each other.
0: Understood.
1: But I do love them.
0: Understood. We also mentioned when you were on the Afternoon Club, the tattoo on your arm,
1: yeah.
0: Which is a sword. Is it a sword or a dagger?
1: It's Sting. I think Sting is technically a dagger.
0: Okay.
1: From Lord of the Rings.
0: Oh, right. So yeah. It's from the Lord of the Rings.
1: Yes.
0: Yeah.
1: Yeah.
0: And then that, and why?
1: Oh, well, Lord of the Rings has always been sort of one of my favourite franchises. Like grew up watching the films. It's one of the few films that we can watch from any point in any of them and not have to start from the beginning because we've seen it that many times.
0: Oh, I see. It's not that it's easy to follow. You mean you've seen
1: it? We just know it. And then when I went to go do my degree, choosing my dissertation topic, I was like, I'm going to do it on Lord of the Rings. So it's just something that I really
0: So you did,
1: really like.
0: You did the Lord of the Rings as your dissertation?
1: I did, yeah.
0: Yeah. Yeah.
1: I did it on all sorts of like... class divisions and like tensions between the different races within the world. So it was a lot about the sort of elf dwarf war and things like that.
0: I see.
1: And things that make me sound really cool.
0: But yeah, the sort of like the secret messages within the book. Is this what you're saying?
1: It was less that. It was more just sort of exploring what that looks like and how it plays out within the story and how they all sort of how it affects what actually happens within the story.
0: Got you. This is an age-based question.
1: Mm-hmm.
0: You're probably the youngest person we've asked this to.
1: Yes.
0: but when, if ever, did you first start buying records? And can you remember, if you ever bought a record or a CD, what was the first serious purchase was?
1: Yeah, purchase.
0: So
1: I think I started buying records when I was maybe about 14, 13, 14-ish. And I was in HMV and I just decided that I wanted a record player. So I bought one of those, like... really naff sort of suitcase looking
0: ones. I know the ones, yeah.
1: Full of regrets about that.
0: Always sounds a bit tinny.
1: Yeah, a little bit.
0: Yeah.
1: And then I bought two records, and it was Hybrid Theory by Linkin Park, who I've already mentioned like a million times today.
0: I'll be playing them later.
1: And Scream Off the Sounds by Stereophonics.
0: Oh, right.
1: Yeah.
0: Right.
1: So,
0: Were these LPs?
1: Yes.
0: Yeah, I get you.
1: Yeah.
0: Did they get much play on your dance set? We called it a dance set. It wasn't a dance set, was it? It was like a carbon copy of such like.
1: I do get them out occasionally, and I do love it.
0: Okay.
1: And I've got quite a few now, so I've got... I actually don't have Smitten, the album that Pale Wave song is from. No. I have every other of their albums, but not that one.
0: So do you buy records as opposed to downloading tunes?
1: I kind of do both. So I love my Spotify. I love
0: okay,
1: it.
0: Okay, yeah.
1: Yeah, and my car only plays CDs, so I've got a pretty decent CD collection as well.
0: Right, so across the board.
1: Yeah, all kinds of things going on.
0: So it's vinyls at home.
1: Yes.
0: It's Spotify on the headphones.
1: Uh-huh.
0: Oh, no, I tapped myself. It made a very loud noise. And it's CDs in the
1: CDs
0: car.
1: CDs in the car, yeah.
0: Right.
1: Yeah.
0: Every genre crossed.
1: Yeah, pretty much, yeah. And I am one of those people that will say that I will listen to anything. Yeah, so I've my sister's currently got the choice of CD in the car, even though I'm driving, but it's fine.
0: What is the choice of CD?
1: So she's currently got Bad Omens playing, which is good.
0: Mm-hmm.
1: That, but she'll often change it. And I'm like, okay, it's fine.
0: This is your own car, by the way. It's not one you borrowed.
1: It's a shared car. It's mine and my sister's.
0: I see, yeah. So if it was your dad's car, what would he have on the CD in?
1: Oh, see, my dad's kind of a funny one because he is even more of a I'll listen to anything kind of person. So he, when he was sort of younger, probably younger than me, he was into rave in the 90s. He was a raver.
0: Right. Yeah.
1: And then now he...
0: Was he an Hacienda kid and all that sort of behaviour?
1: I don't even know what that means.
0: Do you not know? Oh dear, we really are aging ourselves.
1: We are.
0: You don't know what the Hacienda was?
1: No.
0: Okay.
1: Should I?
0: Well, it was a very trendy nightclub in Manchester in the day.
1: Oh, maybe.
0: Frequented by people like New Order and those sort of people.
1: Mm-hmm, yeah.
0: So was your father into New Order and all that?
1: I know that he was like a club kinetic.
0: Oh, you have to be a bit more serious, I think.
1: Yeah. So it's not really my kind of thing, but it's
0: understood.
1: Fine.
0: We're learning a lot.
1: Yeah. So he's into that, but then he will also listen to things like he loves Green Day, he loves Kings of Leon.
0: Okay.
1: And then he's also very into his sort of folk indie stuff as well at the minute, which is interesting. Didn't see that one happening.
0: No, didn't see that coming.
1: Yeah,
0: no.
1: Yeah.
0: Is there a particular lyric in any of these tunes or any tune that always resonates in your mind?
1: I've got quite a few that I like, but the one that I always sort of think about is it's from a song by the 1975, which I don't I don't have any of their songs today, which is shocking for me. I stay away from them. It's from...
0: Well, you don't like the 1975.
1: I love them, but I didn't pick any songs, and I should have done. But
0: I got you.
1: But it's from a song called I Always Want to Die, sometimes, and the lyric is, if you can't survive, just try. And I just really like that. I just think it's really...
0: That sticks.
1: Yeah, it's quite beautiful.
0: Does, I mean, again, it's an age-based thing with this, but does listening to music from your youth invoke memories of that time?
1: Yeah, I'd have to say it does, and again, I feel like I'm circling around a lot, but it does sort of remind me of being a kid and sort of sitting on my living room floor, and you know, my granddad would know all the songs, and my nan would be none the wiser, and it was me and my sister just listening to music and sort of being in the car, and I always remember... there was one day, I don't know where we were going, and it doesn't really matter, but The Bucket by Kings of Leon came on, and my dad loves that song, and he just repeated it over and over and over again, and he had it on really loud, and me and my sister were just laughing, because it was just so funny to us. Yeah. We were probably about 5 and 8 at the time, but yeah, I always remember that. So yeah, it
0: does. What Kings of Leon LP does that come from?
1: Ooh, that's a very good question.
0: Is it early or late?
1: Yeah, it's early. It's definitely one of the earlier ones.
0: Right, because the as I said earlier, I purchased two Kings of Leon LPs at the weekend, thinking I was only getting one, but the second... Yeah. Well, it probably wasn't the second LP. Mm-hmm. You probably know more about this than me.
1: Yeah.
0: But the You Somebody and all that, and... what LP is that? It's not the first.
1: You
0: like the
1: Somebody
0: third?
1: Is from Only by the Night, which is
0: that's
1: about,
0: it?
1: It's about their fourth or fifth.
0: Right, yeah, yeah. See, I'm assuming it's the first. No. But no.
1: Oh, no, absolutely not.
0: No.
1: Only by the Night was, when was it? It's either very late 2000s or early 2010s, and their first one, I believe, is Youth and Young Manhood, which was 2003.
0: Right.
1: And that was very sort of gritty... country rock.
0: Right, I got you.
1: Gorgeousness.
0: Because that's when they started having hits around that time of that record. That's why that's always plenty of those for sale.
1: Yeah, Only
0: on
1: by
0: carpets.
1: The Night is the very, like, the radio one.
0: The radio-friendly one.
1: Everyone kind of knows.
0: Yes, yes, you're right, yeah. And then the other one I got was something called Come Round Sundown.
1: Yeah.
0: Was that the following LP?
1: It was either the one just before or the one just after. I always kind of forget with those two which way around it is.
0: And that's got a pickup truck on it, that's which
1: yes,
0: is on your list
1: which
0: as
1: it is,
0: well.
1: Yes, it is.
0: We'll not do that now. But first, somebody called Noah Kahn and Homesick, tell us about this.
1: Yeah, I think I actually started listening to Noah Kahn in about 2020, 2021-ish. He kind of got relatively big around COVID time.
0: Mm-hmm.
1: And since then, I've just not listened to him at all. And I've managed to get both my mum and my dad into them. My sister's not a fan, but it's fine. He's currently on tour. He's in Australia right now. And this one, Homesick, is actually... I think it's my mum's favourite, so that's why I picked this one.
0: Okay.
1: It's from my mother.
0: And your mum's name is... I'm going to try and remember this. I'm going to try and remember your mum's name. Oh, dear, I wish I'd not studied that now. I thought I got that at the forefront of my mind.
1: Yeah.
0: Hang on.
1: Yeah.
0: I'm going to try and guess...
1: There's some big thoughts happening.
0: Yeah, some big thoughts. Cogs going around. I am trying to remember what Libby's mother's name... Is she Alison?
1: Yeah.
0: Oh,
1: well done.
0: Look at that.
1: Yeah, I'm impressed.
0: Dug that out from, I don't know where, the recesses.
1: Yeah, but she likes us.
0: Will Alison be listening?
1: She will later. She's at work right now.
0: Oh, of course. Right. Yes. Well, yes, be on listen again soon.
1: Yes, we will.
0: This is Noah Kahn and Homesick, and you can find out what year this one's from while we play it as
1: well. Okay.

0: Sudden ending, Noah Kahn and Homesick from 2022. Again, I didn't find the year of that out. Libby, who's our special guest today, did. This is Paul Oldfield's Backstage Pass. Today's special guest is local entrepreneur and businesswoman, Libby Newbold. Now, does... Wrong question. Oh. Do you attend regular live shows?
1: Regular is a strong word, but I do where I can. I go and see them. They've got very expensive lately.
0: Well, that is a point, isn't it?
1: So I've been to a lot less sort of this last couple of years.
0: Do you do the stadium business?
1: Yeah, oh, I love it. Yeah, when I was in uni, because I was in Liverpool, there's a lot going on over there in terms of live shows and stuff, so I went to quite a few. And then since I graduated, it's kind of fallen off a little bit.
0: Okay. So do you go, because you said you saw the previous act we played.
1: Yes.
0: Pale Waves.
1: Pale Waves, yes. Saw them at the Sugar Mill.
0: Which is a local venue.
1: Yes, yeah. Yes, still going.
0: Still going. Mm-hmm. What was the first live show you ever went
1: to? The first one was actually Foo Fighters.
0: Oh, right. That's a big start.
1: Yeah, it was. And it was at, I don't know if it's still called the Etihad, but it was at the Etihad.
0: In Manchester, yeah.
1: Yeah, I don't know.
0: I think it is, yeah.
1: Keep on renaming stadiums.
0: No, no.
1: That was really, really brilliant. I think they were being supported by a couple of people, but Wolf Alice was one of them. But I didn't see those. We got there just in time for Foo Fighters.
0: No, a bit late.
1: Absolutely loved it. Yeah, it was so good. And it was like it was a summertime gig. So I remember very vividly Dave Grohl complaining about the fact that it wasn't dark enough.
0: Right.
1: Because I think they were doing Everlong and they wanted to like do some funky stuff with the lights.
0: Uh-huh.
1: But it was just sunny, so they couldn't do it. And he was like, what time does the sun go down in this country? And I remember like they at one point, like his kid was sort of sat at the side,
0: oh, yeah.
1: Which was really nice. Yeah, it was a good gig.
0: And that was your first ever show?
1: It was, yeah.
0: At the Etihad Stadium,
1: yes,
0: in Manchester?
1: Yeah, quite a big one. And my second gig was even bigger because that was at Wembley.
0: Right.
1: So I really started big, yeah.
0: What was the second one?
1: Slightly embarrassing. It was BTS, which is a K-pop group.
0: Oh, yeah, well, the Korean.
1: Yes.
0: Yeah,
1: I see. Slightly embarrassing of me, but...
0: Was that in a stadium?
1: Yes, it was at Wembley, yeah.
0: Right.
1: Yeah.
0: So that's something that's passed me by completely, but is that rather popular these
1: yeah,
0: days?
1: It is, yeah. I saw them in, not sure, maybe 20...
0: How old are these people?
1: Oh, now, I don't know, they're so old.
0: But, yeah, what age were they then?
1: Mid to late 20s.
0: Okay, because it always sounds like...
1: I genuinely don't know, actually.
0: No, but it sounds like that sort of genre sounds like everybody's about 50.
1: Yeah, they all sound very young.
0: Yeah. Fair point. And what was the last show you went to see?
1: The last show was Pale Waves.
0: That was the last one you went to see, right. Why do you... Well, you probably answered this already, but let's try it again. Why do you think you followed the particular musical route that you did?
1: Yeah, I mean, I do think it is the influence of... coming home every day and listening to Kerrang, or watching Kerrang. And I couldn't really get away from the nu metal scene because it was all that was on. And in our house, we had a little speaker with an iPod in it, and the iPod just was loaded with all kinds of stuff that I still listen to this day. So it's really just family influence.
0: So, yeah, because the question I've got here, was there a group of school friends that shared and influenced your musical taste, or did you stand alone?
1: I kind of sought out the people that had the same music taste as me somehow, kind of by accident. So I remember in high school, on the first day in, like, year seven, when you go up to sort of see what is going on, I was stood in, like, the lunch queue, and there was a girl stood behind me, and she was like, do you like, I can't remember who it was, but whatever band, and I was like, yes, I do, we're friends now, and we were friends all throughout high school.
0: Is that how it worked?
1: Yeah.
0: It's like a US sitcom,
1: yeah,
0: though.
1: It was great, yeah, we kind of lost touch since then, but it was literally the first conversation that we had was about whatever band, and then I sort of, we collected people that were into all your sort of, you know, 2010s emo music, or whatever you want to call it. So we were all, we'd sit in the corner of the yard, like, playing Panic at the Disco and Fall Out Boy and stuff. And
0: okay.
1: Yeah.
0: I have heard of both of those.
1: There you go.
0: I'm doing well.
1: Yeah, well done.
0: Tell us about the book business and why you sort of are drawn towards the book business.
1: Yeah, well, my mum was is an English teacher.
0: Right.
1: So I was always reading as a kid. They found it very important to teach me how to read and, you know,
0: but you were an early reader.
1: I was, yeah. I learned to read actually quite surprisingly early for a kid.
0: How early?
1: I couldn't tell you, but I know that when I was in, like, nursery, it got to the point where the teachers had to, like, hide important things from me because I would read, like, newspapers and then be like, Mum, what's murder? Which is not really an appropriate thing for a child to be...
0: And the bank statements and things.
1: Yeah, I'd be reading, like, safeguarding documents and it was like, got to hide them from Libby. And then when I was in reception, I was reading at a stupidly high level. So they had to, like, make my own little reading group for me. because I just ripped through everything they gave me, and it's because I started reading really young.
0: So did they still do? Do they still do those sort of Janet and John style books at reception?
1: I think so. Yeah. I mean, we were reading Biff, Chip, and Kipper, was good. But yeah, so was just reading all the time as a kid, and then went on to really enjoy a GCSE, which is rare because GCSE English does a lot of damage to the world of literature because it's very shallow.
0: Explain yourself.
1: It's the thing with GCSE literature is you're often like sort of told what you should think, and the whole point of literature is that you should think for yourself. And it kind of makes it very like formulaic, and people start to hate it. Okay. So a lot of people come out of it kind of hating things like Shakespeare, and okay, it's like just look at it. Like, go and watch a Shakespeare show and you will love it so much more than if you sit and study it.
0: Yeah, you mean dissecting it and looking for the hidden meanings within.
1: Yeah, and like when you're 16, that's just not what you want to be doing.
0: There's a word called semiotics, isn't there? Mm. Do you know what that means?
1: Vaguely.
0: Yes, I do. I'm recalling that from my days in the thing. But where you actually literally take it apart and find out.
1: Yeah, which is fun, but I think for a 16-year-old who's also doing loads of other subjects, it's tough. And then when you sort of get to A level, it gets a lot more fun because you kind of get to think, like I say, for yourself and make up your own mind and your own opinions. But it takes a lot to get there because GCSE does kill it a little bit sometimes.
0: Is there still set books in GCSE?
1: Yeah. So often, well, my exam board that I did, you do a Shakespeare. So most people do either Romeo and Juliet or Macbeth. We were Macbeth, and
0: the top two.
1: Yeah. And then you'll do like a cluster of poetry. So there's about 15 poems, and you have to kind of learn all of them, which is a nightmare. And then
0: you have to learn all of them off by heart.
1: Pretty much, yeah. Or you have to learn at least like quotations from them all, so you can recall it in an exam. So there's the power and conflict side, then there's love and relationships, and we did love and relationships because it was supposedly easier, apparently. And then you also do something like an Inspector Calls,
0: yes,
1: some sort of drama, and then you'll do another, I think it's 19th century? Yeah, so we did a random Sherlock book, but a lot of schools do A Christmas Carol, which is brilliant, because everyone loves A Christmas Carol.
0: Yeah, okay, yeah, fair point. You, last time you were on this programme, on the Afternoon Club version, you were on about, you were part of the drama group.
1: I was, yeah.
0: Was that at university?
1: Yes, it was.
0: Yeah, and you did put on a play. You were like
1: we put on a few, yeah.
0: The second director or something?
1: Yeah, I was the assistant director of Twelfth Night.
0: Twelfth Night, another Shakespeare.
1: Which was so fun, yeah, I love Shakespeare, yeah.
0: Right, so have you read all of Shakespeare's works?
1: I've not read all of them, but I've read a good few.
0: How many are there?
1: Oh, gosh, there's loads, because I think I always kind of forget that the histories exist.
0: Is there as many Shakespeare plays as there are Agatha Christie books?
1: Oh, there's probably more Agatha Christie's. But then Shakespeare also wrote poetry, so I don't know if, like, collectively there might be more Shakespeare stuff.
0: Have you seen many Shakespeare plays?
1: Yeah, I saw a Macbeth. I've seen a few Hamlets, actually. I'd love to go see more. Mm-hmm. I also, there's quite a few on like sort of National Theatre Live stuff, and when you study it you also have to watch a few adaptations, so that there's a whole bit of the question that's about how it translates onto stage, so you end up watching a few different ones. So we watched like the David Tennant one, the Andrew Scott one, like just a few.
0: So are these like live shows which are streamed?
1: Yeah, streamed or recorded.
0: And you watch them as and when they actually happen?
1: Yeah.
0: What about physically live, have you been?
1: Oh, have I? I don't think so. No, I haven't.
0: Is that something
1: I saw one that was like streamed to a cinema, and that was like live, but I wasn't there.
0: No, it wasn't.
1: That was
0: fun. Yeah.
1: That was a Macbeth.
0: Right. So how many times have you seen a different version of Macbeth?
1: Probably four or five, if not more.
0: Right. Do you know that play pretty well off by heart?
1: I've kind of forgotten a lot of it now, but there was a point where I really, really did. Yeah.
0: Yeah. Can you remember a quote?
1: Oh, well, there's...
0: And not a traditional quote, you know.
1: Oh, gosh. See, you've thrown me off by saying it can't be a traditional one.
0: But do a traditional one then.
1: Oh, gosh, I don't know. See, I remember more of Hamlet.
0: All right, fair enough.
1: So Hamlet, you know, there's the sort of to be or not to be.
0: Alas, poor Yorick. Is that Hamlet?
1: Alas, poor Yorick. Yes.
0: Yeah, those are the standards.
1: I knew him, Horatio. Yeah. There are more things in heaven and earth than I dreamt of in your philosophy. That kind of stuff. That's Hamlet.
0: Yeah, but is there any part of Hamlet you can remember that isn't as well known as those?
1: See, I really should.
0: Something to
1: something
0: to impress.
1: Yeah. I don't know.
0: Push.
1: You've really put me on the spot.
0: Something to raise the bar of this programme so high that we can all limbo under it.
1: Do you know what? I actually can't.
0: No.
1: I can't think of anything.
0: It was worth a shot.
1: I'm so sorry.
0: It was worth a shot. But would you physically like to actually see some?
1: Yeah, yeah, I would love
0: a theatre somewhere.
1: Yeah.
0: Yeah, because you've not been to any of these open air theatres that they do.
1: No, no. I'd love to go up to Stratford and
0: traditional place.
1: Yeah, properly.
0: Let's have another record.
1: Yeah.
0: This is by a group that most people will probably know.
1: Yes, I'd be surprised.
0: I'm not saying that people don't know your other records.
1: They might not.
0: This is The Killers. Smile Like You Mean It. Reason.
1: I just really like this song. It was one of the sort of first records that I did buy, and I just kind of wanted to go for something that wasn't Mr. Brightside. I love Mr. Brightside,
0: yeah,
1: but it was like the one, and this song just always... I've always really liked it, so I thought I'd just go for it. Yeah.
0: Is this, okay. Mr. Brightside is, again, the big hit that everybody turns to, isn't it?

0: kill us from being found out. 2004, Libs guessed 2003, 2005.
1: Yeah, so I should have just
0: 2004.
1: Gone in the middle.
0: Smile Like You Mean It from The Killers. Now, are you a sing-along driver?
1: Unfortunately, I am. Mm-hmm. I
0: Windows
1: sing.
0: Down?
1: Oh, no, no. I'm not a very good singer, so I'm not quite there yet. But, like, it helps me focus.
0: Really? In so, what way?
1: I don't know. Just, like, when I'm singing, it's, like, just gives my brain something to do, and then I'm like, right, focus on driving.
0: Okay.
1: It seems really weird.
0: Is that classed as multitasking, do you think?
1: I think it is, yeah.
0: We had this conversation. I don't think we had the mics open at
1: don't
0: the time.
1: Don't think we did.
0: Conversation, but people are always phone me up and saying, what are you doing? Mm. Well, I'm on the phone.
1: Yeah, you can only do one thing at once, and then your brain short circuits.
0: Yeah, and if I do try to do something else, I can't concentrate on it.
1: Yeah.
0: Yeah, but you are of the female species, so you're agreeing with me. Do you have trouble multitasking?
1: I love multitasking. I'm
0: you are?
1: Good.
0: Yeah,
1: I'm all right.
0: Okay.
1: Yeah, like, I always found that music helps me to focus on anything. So in college, I was the sort of COVID generation.
0: Yeah, right.
1: So
0: yeah.
1: I was doing all my online lessons, and I couldn't focus unless I had, like, music playing in the background.
0: That's interesting. Yeah. That is interesting, because if I have music on, can you be on the phone and have music on in the background?
1: So I'll sit, like, on a call with my friends, and I'll have my Spotify open, only quiet, but it's there.
0: Yeah, I can't have to turn the TV down when I'm on the phone. But that probably stems back to the dumb and

0: dumb and distant, probably was. A dim and distant past of Elliot. We always turn the phone down.
1: Maybe, yeah.
0: The TV down when his phone rang.
1: Yeah.
0: And I still do.
1: Yeah, and like, even when I'm, like, reading, I'll have music on.
0: No,
1: and
0: no. This
1: someone will come into the room and be like, how are you listening to music? I don't know.
0: This is truly the devil's work. How on earth can you read and have music? But there's a thing that they call the three-screen generation nowadays.
1: Yeah, maybe.
0: You know, can watch three... If something's particularly slow, they can watch two other things at the same time.
1: Yeah, maybe that's
0: just
1: me.
0: A world apart. Because I have trouble concentrating on one. Wow. If I'm watching the television, I can't
1: that's
0: do anything else.
1: Yeah.
0: And invariably... The phone will always ring when you're watching the television.
1: And you're like, right, I've got to pause it. We'll turn it down. It's fine.
0: Yeah, yeah. So you can do the three-screen thing. Are you a three-screener?
1: I probably could be, you know. That's quite embarrassing, really.
0: Are you one of those people? It sounds like Dennis Norden, but you won't know who that is. Are you one of these people that can text without looking at the phone?
1: Oh, yes, but it won't be very good.
0: Won't be very intelligible.
1: No, yeah, but normally I'm okay. Yeah, and like I used to sit in lectures, and I was, I think it was in a random philosophy lecture, and I was sat typing on my computer, and the lecturer stopped, and he's like, I don't know how you can type without looking at your keyboard, and I was like, oh god, I felt so called out, but yeah, it's just, I got very used to typing without looking.
0: Philosophy lecture?
1: Yes.
0: What did they entail?
1: I did one singular philosophy lecture module at uni, and it was the most difficult thing I've ever done in my life, because it was all about what is art. So it was like discussing how would you actually classify art, and I don't remember a single thing that I learned because it just blew my mind.
0: Right.
1: So yeah.
0: Were they talking about philosophers themselves?
1: Yeah.
0: Oh right.
1: Yeah.
0: Name a few of those.
1: Well, I did A level philosophy.
0: A-level.
1: So we did quite a lot of sort of Descartes,
0: yeah.
1: Kierkegaard. I was a big fan of Schopenhauer because he's just moody.
0: Yeah.
1: Which was brilliant.
0: We're raising the bar this afternoon.
1: I know. Yeah. We're so intelligent.
0: Some more philosophers.
1: Who else did we do? Kant's a good one.
0: Yeah.
1: And then you do sort of Socrates and Plato and stuff like that as well.
0: Plato.
1: Because you have to.
0: Yeah. Okay.
1: Bit of Diogenes.
0: Do you remember any philosophy phrases like from these well known?
1: Well, the one that everyone knows is Descartes, I think therefore I am.
0: Yeah.
1: Which is his sort of big thing against
0: big hit.
1: Solipsism. So there's the whole thing of everyone being like, how do I know that like I'm real? And he was like, well, you're thinking, therefore you're real. Awesome. So that's what he did, and then he wrote this whole spiel about his meditations are all him basically proving that the world may or may not be real, and he never really gets anywhere. So it's like you are the only thing that you can prove exists, and then since then philosophers have gone crazy because it's ridiculous.
0: Yeah, I see. Yeah. That's summed it up in a nutshell, really,
1: yeah,
0: isn't it?
1: Yeah.
0: That's philosophy in a nutshell.
1: But Descartes upset the world of philosophy by saying that, so it's been a topic of debate for centuries since.
0: Now, what else did you study at the university then?
1: I did just a straight up English literature degree, but sometimes you had an option to do a module from a different
0: I got you.
1: Degree if it like fit into it. So there was occasionally ones that you could do that were like Irish studies, film studies.
0: Film studies, yes.
1: Yeah, that was a pretty good one. A few comms and media cropped up every now and then, but I stayed pretty much literature entirely except that one module, and I don't know why I did it.
0: It's a good question. Was it particularly grueling?
1: It was so difficult, and as well the thing with it was just totally different in terms of its structure. So I had spent 3 years doing like one type of referencing, and then I went to this other philosophy module, and then they were like, okay, you know, we want you to use Harvard, and I was like, I don't know how to do Harvard. So I had to come
0: Harvard
1: referencing. Yeah.
0: What is Harvard referencing?
1: Oh, so when you research anything and if you quote anything, you have to say where you got your source from.
0: Understood.
1: And just essentially how they format it is so different. So there's loads of different styles. So in English we used MHRA, which is Modern Humanities something or other, blah blah blah. But the philosophy department used Harvard. Some of them used Chicago. There's just so many different types.
0: This is very confusing. What is Chicago then?
1: I don't know.
0: What you mean you've tried to explain what Harvard is?
1: Yeah, it's different referencing styles. So it's basically just different orders of how they put the words in, of right. like saying where you got your source from. That's all it is.
0: I see.
1: So MHRA is a big fan of footnotes, whereas I don't know if Harvard uses footnotes. I think they're all sort of in the...
0: Is the Harvard thing connected with Harvard University?
1: Yeah.
0: Oh, I see.
1: Yeah. It's just sort of where they came from,
0: I see.
1: I think. Well, I assume anyway.
0: Well, yeah.
1: Could be wrong.
0: We can only assume.
1: Yeah.
0: That's a complicated old affair.
1: Yeah, it was. So having to learn a whole new referencing style for one module was honestly a pain. But
0: so every quote you quoted, you had to put a reference into it. Yeah. And that took up more time than actually
1: sometimes,
0: writing the thing.
1: Yeah.
0: I had a question. I had a question to ask then, but I forgot what it was. But Gary will edit that bit out.
1: Yeah.
0: Now, is there a record that you cannot listen to? And we've had some successes on this programme.
1: No.
0: Is there a record that you cannot listen to or hear without it making you sad?
1: See, it's like, I just have a lot of random songs. So there's random not like song. There's not necessarily like an album that I think would make me just sob. But
0: or a single record.
1: Yeah, so I always get really sad when I listen to Leave Out All the Rest by Linkin Park. It's from Minutes to Midnight is the album.
0: Is that quite melancholy?
1: Yeah, it's so sad. It's essentially just him being like, this is how you should think of me when I'm dead. And it's so depressing and it makes me really sad, but I love it. It's a really beautiful song and his like voice sounds so nice in it.
0: Okay.
1: But it does just make me really, really sad.
0: But he didn't bring that one. We could see if it worked.
1: No, I can't do that.
0: That's been the only... I had one full-blown a teary moment.
1: You've not got me crying today.
0: No, I'm going to cry today. Well, you know, making women cry. That's one of my favourite hobbies. Right. Let's have a little tune then. This is the Stereophonics, as they sometimes referred to.
1: Who's they?
0: And this one, we've got in year four, 2005. Rewind. Mm-hmm. Why?
1: So Rewind, it's all about me and my mum. So this is one that me and my mum just both really like. I think it's a really lyrically lovely song. Mm-hmm. And I love Stereophonics. I love Kelly Jones. I love his voice. Saw them live in Birmingham in 2020. One of the best gigs I've been to.
0: Right.
1: But this one has to be my favourite.
0: Have you seen the Stereophonics? But you obviously have.
1: Yes, I have.
0: More than once, or?
1: No, just once. Yeah.
0: And that was in 2020. Where at? Where was it?
1: It was in Birmingham. I can't remember what venue it was.
0: Not the NEC in Birmingham. People still put up shows on the NEC.
1: I don't know.
0: Used to be very big in my day, the NEC.
1: Yeah, it might have been. I genuinely can't remember. But it was a weird gig, though, because it was just before COVID kind of hit properly. So when we were driving up, we were like, is anyone actually going to turn up? Or is everyone being sort of like...
0: Was the face
1: slightly,
0: mask...
1: Slightly paranoid. No, it was just before.
0: Just before the mask.
1: I think it was in February and the whole lockdown happened in March.
0: Mm.
1: So we just managed to get them. But it's a gig that I'll always remember. Just it was fantastic.
0: One of the last shows before the shutdown.
1: Yeah.
0: This is then from 2005, the Stereophonics and Rewind.

0: The stereo... I keep saying stereophonics now. I can't get out of doing it. The Stereophonics and Rewind from 2005. Is that record number four, Libs?
1: Yes.
0: Record number four of Libby Newbold, who's the guest on this afternoon's, or this evening's, depending when you're listening to it, Backstage Pass. Libby is an interesting name.
1: Yes.
0: I always thought it was a sort of a... shortened version of Elizabeth or something like that.
1: It often is, but not with me. I mean, I get that question quite a lot. It's like, oh, is it short for, I get Elizabeth or Liberty sometimes.
0: Liberty?
1: So there was a point where we used to try and joke and see if we could convince people that my name is actually Liberty, but it's not. But no, it kind of came from when I was born. Parents didn't really know what to call me. There was a bit, I think there was disagreements about the name.
0: Arguments.
1: So I think, I can't remember which way around it was, but I think my mum was a big fan of Olivia. Or, like, Liv, for sure. And then my dad was quite a big fan of Abby. So Libby's kind of best of both worlds.
0: So it's an amalgamation.
1: Yeah,
0: of the
1: a little
0: two.
1: Bit, yeah. Well, that's what they always told me. And if that's not true, then whatever. But that's what I was always told.
0: Right. Mm. So, but it is. That's it. It's not an abbreviation.
1: No, no, it's not.
0: What sort of... You're well up on your literature. Are you very well up on your literature? I mean, are you, you know... knowledgeable about the top 10 Times bestsellers? And
1: I mean, the sort of bestsellers now, I do fall behind a little bit, which is slightly embarrassing as a bookshop owner. But I always try and focus on things that are a little bit more kind of unknown, because I think people sometimes get a little bit sick of the sort of top 10 bestsellers, mm-hmm. because you see them everywhere and it's like you're being told that you should like that. And then if you don't like it, you feel weird. So I always try and...
0: Supermarket books.
1: Yeah, so I always try and find things that are a little bit different... Yeah.
0: So what does the shop, mm-hmm. what does the shop's main priority, what does it deal in mostly?
1: So the sort of three branches that I found have done really well are classics, historical fiction, and mm-hmm. fantasy.
0: Mm-hmm.
1: I found that things like sci-fi also have a little bit of a heyday sometimes.
0: Is sci-fi a genre that you're interested in? Or?
1: Yeah, I mean, I always say to people that I read more fantasy, I watch more sci-fi.
0: I see.
1: So, you know, when I was young, I was always into... Doctor Who.
0: Okay.
1: I've watched sort of Star Trek and Star Wars. I like both, it's fine. So yeah, I've always sort of been into watching sci-fi stuff, but I do like reading some sci-fi.
0: Who by? Name an author or two.
1: Oh, I don't know. I mean, the thing with sci-fi
0: is... Let's raise that bar again.
1: It's like, because it's a subset of fantasy, it's kind of hard to tell where the line is, and mm-hmm. a lot of authors will kind of do both. So Brandon Sanderson is one of the biggest fantasy authors out there at the minute,
0: okay.
1: but also has written a sci-fi series, okay. Which is supposed to be very good, and I do want to read that at some point.
0: What's it called? Yeah?
1: Skyward.
0: Okay.
1: Yeah. So... Yeah, it's kind of one of them.
0: You thinking that it is a philosophical question?
1: Oh, no.
0: Before Star Wars, science fiction took itself somewhat very seriously.
1: Yes.
0: And it was, you know, this is way before your time, obviously. Mm-hmm. And then Star Wars introduced lasers and ray guns, and it went off in a totally different direction. Up until that point, it had been about very philosophical things, and shared minds, and staring at strange planets and things. Is that something that you can... Can you understand the old style of science fiction, or has it turned back into that self-reflective stuff that it did?
1: That's such a good question.
0: The mid-70s were full of that sort of thing.
1: Yeah, I mean, I think that sci-fi always kind of has that a little bit, because I think the sort of imagining of different worlds is somehow very reflective of your own mm-hmm. life a little bit. And it's quite big in, like, video games. Mm. So a lot of sci-fi games, like, I've noticed... There's a lot of the sort of end goal is to sort of get to a destination or mm-hmm. to leave the like planet or get to the moon or something like that. And it's all sort of about like new horizons and all that good
0: That's
1: stuff.
0: That's a good old fashioned phrase.
1: Yeah. Yeah. So it's sort of, looking out into space and sort of seeing, I don't know, yourself in it.
0: Yeah, I suppose. You mentioned video games. Are you a video gamer?
1: I wish I was better at them, but mm-hmm. I have a few that I like. I've always liked The Sims. I love.
0: Oh, yes, yes.
1: Yeah,
0: is The Sims one? I've never played a video game in my life.
1: Never?
0: Mm-hmm. No. Well, I don't think so. Is The Sims the one where you create your own family?
1: Like people. Yeah, and I actually play quite a lot of games that are like that. So recently on the Nintendo Switch, Tomodachi Life, the new version came out, and again, you make little people and they live on an island. It's very cute. I always really enjoyed Animal Crossing, which is where you have a little town or island, depending on which one it is, and just live.
0: So not violent shoot-em-ups,
1: no,
0: then?
1: No. Yeah. I try to get into them, but I'm just not very good. I've got really bad aim.
0: Yeah. You're shooting... Your gun...
1: Not very good.
0: Yeah.
1: No.
0: Yeah. Now, I keep asking these questions, and I keep losing my place. What is your favourite musical genre, then? I know we've probably crossed this avenue before.
1: Favourite's hard, because I like so many, but I will always, always really enjoy nu metal. So, again, Linkin Park. I love, sort of... Are Deftones nu metal? We'll go with it.
0: Yeah, okay.
1: Really loved Limp Bizkit growing up. I should listen to them more than I do. But yeah, so it's kind of the genre that I always come back to. So I'll have eras where I don't listen to any sort of rock music at all, and I'll end up in the sort of Pale Waves, Noah Kahan side of things.
0: Yeah.
1: But I will always come back to the nu metal stuff.
0: That's your base.
1: Yeah.
0: That's your base route is the nu metal.
1: 2000s, 2010s nu metal.
0: Okay. Mm. 10 years of it.
1: Yeah.
0: Okay. Why did you open a bookshop?
1: If I'm honest, it's not like a very glamorous story, but essentially there was, I think it was after either a week off uni or a Christmas or something like that, and we were driving back up to Liverpool, and just got into a conversation with my dad about what I want to do in the future, and I had a bit of a crisis where I was like, I don't know what I'm going to do with this degree. I mean, I did the degree because I love literature.
0: And your degree was in English literature?
1: Yeah. So I did that because I loved it, and then I sort of was like, oh dear, I've not planned ahead kind of thing.
0: Yeah, yeah.
1: And my dad is very business minded, and he was like, why don't you try your own thing? And then I sort of was like, oh, you know, it would be amazing to run a bookshop. And he went, why don't you do it? And then since then, I just couldn't stop thinking about it. So I sort of spent the entirety of my last year at uni thinking, do I want to run a bookshop? And the answer was yes.
0: Mm-hmm.
1: And then so I set it all up last August. And then just by chance, the unit in the Butter Market came up. And I was like, I've got to just go for it.
0: Yeah.
1: If I don't go for it now, then...
0: Could take a while.
1: Yeah, exactly. So I went for it, and now I'm here.
0: You've been... and you do 3 days... Is it 3 days or four?
1: Three days, yeah.
0: Which are?
1: Wednesdays, Fridays, and Saturdays.
0: Right. The busy days of the week.
1: Yes.
0: Wednesday, Friday... It is the three busiest days of the week.
1: Yeah.
0: Is that because the market's open? It's not just you that opens 3 days.
1: No, the whole market. All of us, yeah.
0: So if you did open on a Monday, you would go in?
1: If they let me, I would open every day.
0: Oh, well, there you go.
1: I love it. Yeah.
0: So would the aim then to be move out of the Butter Market eventually and have a shop?
1: I think eventually that is the sort of dream, but at the minute I'm learning how it works.
0: Yeah.
1: I'm learning the industry. I'm figuring out what it is that I want to do with it and where I want to take it. And yeah. Small steps, but one day.
0: Baby steps, as they say.
1: Yeah.
0: Because is being a businesswoman difficult?
1: Yeah, I mean, it's one of those things where your job sort of never stops. It's like, you know, the phone's always going, or I need to do that order, or I need to, you know, change that, and, you know, accounting's a nightmare. But
0: that's a trick.
1: But you do it, you know.
0: And your tax returns.
1: Yeah.
0: Have you got an accountant?
1: No.
0: No, you do it yourself.
1: Yeah.
0: Yeah, I know.
1: Which everyone thinks I'm crazy for.
0: Right, yeah. But of course, on you're running a business on your own. Everything has to be paid for by yourself.
1: Yeah,
0: so hiring an accountant is an unnecessary expense.
1: Yeah, it's one of those things I just can't sort of justify.
0: I agree. So, do you order stock? Can you get, if I came in and I wanted to, do you deal in second hand?
1: I do, yes. Mm. Yeah.
0: Say if I wanted an Ian Fleming original.
1: Oh, I could try.
0: Say I wanted an Ian Fleming original Goldfinger.
1: Right.
0: Yeah. Have you got the will and the creativity to find that book?
1: Yeah, I mean, secondhand is harder to sort of seek out because secondhand, honestly, at this point, runs basically on donations, which is very lovely. Mm-hmm. I get people coming in and being like, I've got all these books I want to get rid of, and they bring them to me, and then
0: Some of the stuff you get, you think, well, I can't sell that.
1: People like bring me some really good stuff, which is amazing, and I can never sort of thank people enough for that. But the sort of new books are very easy for me to get. So if it's still being printed, I would be able to get it.
0: Yeah, well, that's the point. That's the point. Say it's an out of print 1963 copy.
1: Oh God. I mean, there's a few places that you can look for things like that I would always sort of try, and at least point you in the right direction. But yeah, it's quite specialist. Mm. But I know people. So,
0: yeah.
1: So I'd give it a good go.
0: When I was at school, they had the library, and yeah. they had a copy of Goldfinger, hardback.
1: Yeah.
0: It had a skull and a rose on the front, uh-huh. I think. If I came to you and said, look, this is the copy I want, could you reach out and find it?
1: Maybe.
0: Okay, well, that's maybe. Worth knowing, isn't it?
1: Yeah.
0: That's worth
1: yeah.
0: knowing.
1: I will always try. And like I say, I'm still learning as I'm going, so... it's that would be a challenge that I would quite enjoy, I think. Mm. Just
0: perhaps
1: yeah.
0: I should chat you that challenge.
1: Maybe, yeah.
0: So depending on how much the book would cost in the end. Yeah. Well, I think that's a good point. Mm. So you are the idea is what do you call your shop? Ink Spot, isn't it?
1: Inkwell. Ink Spot is the pub.
0: Sorry about that. Yes.
1: Got the pub on the brain. Yeah.
0: There's a restaurant around the corner.
1: Yeah.
0: It's called the
1: Ink. We opened it very similar times and I got quite like when I first started.
0: Did you get annoyed?
1: No, it's not that I had a load of people being like, oh, are you to do with the Ink Spot? And I was like, no, it's just a coincidence, I'm sorry.
0: It's a vicious coincidence. Yeah. Let's have another record.
1: Yes.
0: Now, this is the Kings of Leon. Yes. I personally found this record at
1: Amazing.
0: The weekend on a car
1: yeah.
0: boot sale.
1: Yeah.
0: And I was thinking, when I was ripping the first to the my computer, mm-hmm. I was ripping the first LP. Well, it wasn't the first LP. It's the fourth LP, you say.
1: It's something like that, yeah.
0: Yeah. And I thought, oh, that record that the Libs wanted isn't mm-hmm. on here. You Somebody was, but that well, this one wasn't. And mm-hmm. then I thought, there's another record here, but it's just got it's just yellow. It's yellow yeah. disc, so you don't know what... It doesn't say no. anything on it. And I put it in, and it was on
1: it's
0: there. I thought, well, this
1: it's
0: is
1: like fate, isn't it?
0: Fate, yeah, yeah. just that weekend. Mm-hmm. So this is the Kings of Leon. Explain this.
1: Yeah, so I'm a big fan of the early Kings of Leon stuff, when they were sort of very gritty uh-huh. country rock, yeah. getting into bar fights and doing
0: good times,
1: nasty things. But I think just the music was fantastic. The newer stuff, it's good. It's not as good as the old stuff, not gonna lie. Mm-hmm. But I thought this was a nice sort of middle ground, and I just again I really like the way that he sings this song, and I think it's it makes me laugh sometimes because it's so ridiculous. It's about getting into a fight over whose pickup truck is better. And I think that's ridiculous and funny.
0: Sounds like a good time.
1: Yeah, yeah.
0: Sounds like a good night out.
1: Yeah.
0: This is from 2010 because yes. I labelled this one up,
1: yeah,
0: so we know.
1: There you go.
0: This is the Kings of Leon and Pickup Truck.

0: The Kings of Leon and the Pickup Truck from 2010. I was just saying to Libs, because she sang along to most of these, or Liberty, as she now likes to be called. She sang along to most of the records we played this afternoon, and she's singing along to that one, but you can never tell what he's saying.
1: You can't, and that's the joy of, like, early Kings of Leon. Well, that's kind of like mid-era, but early Kings of Leon, you cannot tell what he's saying. So, like, when I was a kid, he would Kings of Leon were always on, and I found out years later that a lot of the words that I was listening to were not appropriate for young ears. But it doesn't matter, because you can't hear what he's saying.
0: No, you can't tell, no. No, you can't, yeah. Yeah, and... You said I did start calling you Liberty.
1: Yes.
0: But you don't like that.
1: No.
0: Does that really annoy you?
1: It's not my name.
0: No. But it does make a good nickname, doesn't it?
1: Yeah.
0: And calligraphy. You were on about calligraphy before.
1: Yeah, I was, yeah.
0: I really forgot to ask you about that.
1: Yeah, no.
0: Does this mean you can write very fancy?
1: Yes, yeah. Oh. So in my shop, I do have like prints that I do where I'll write out nice quotes from books and things, and then I'll...
0: I have got a paper-like pen here.
1: Oh, what are you going to make me write?
0: I've got to find a free page. There you go. Mm. Right, just write a sentence. My name is Liberty.
1: No, but my name's not Liberty.
0: So she's going to now start writing in some fancy calligraphy way. Look at that. Oh, that's an M. Yeah, yeah. I'm going to have to do a DVD commentary on this.
1: Yeah, because no one can see what I'm doing.
0: No, exactly. My name.
1: And then you got to, like...
0: So big letters followed by small letters. Well, name is a capital letter, then.
1: Yeah, I thought, why not? And then normally I'd have a calligraphy pen, so you'd have, like...
0: What's the difference?
1: So it's like when you press down, it, like, opens the sort of nib.
0: I see.
1: So your downstrokes end up wider.
0: Oh, I see.
1: So your upstrokes are dead thin, and then your downstrokes are chunky.
0: And this is with a proper pen?
1: Yeah. So I'm doing it with a biro, so it's not great.
0: Well, it's a paper light.
1: These are good pens.
0: Yeah. I was amazed when I bought some Paperlight pens from a well-known little hardware store, how easy they were to write with compared to the standard biros, compared to this clicky one.
1: The clicky one. It's a good click, that, isn't it?
0: Yeah, it's a good click, yeah.
1: Yeah, so you end up with, like, some sort of niceness, but it's not very good with a biro.
0: Yeah, it's good, though, that is.
1: But, yeah, so I do, like, I write pretty quotes out, and then I sort of draw little decorations on them, and then I do prints.
0: So is there other styles, or is that your style?
1: It's kind of mine, yeah. And when you sort of do something like calligraphy, you sort of just learn your own way of doing stuff. So I'm a big fan of, like, very sort of loopy, swirly style, whereas some people don't like that, and that's fine. And then I always do my Y's a bit weird. How do I do them? I do like that. Kind of mess that up. But yeah, there you go.
0: So
1: and then you'd do all your downstrokes thicker, so you'd end up...
0: Yeah, that's pretty damn fine, isn't it?
1: Yeah.
0: My name is... Well, you've got that wrong. You put Libby.
1: Yes, because that's Liberty. My name. My name's not Liberty. I promise.
0: And now...
1: I'll get my ID out right now.
0: No, I think... Okay. Have you got an ID?
1: Yeah.
0: Is that the one you use when you go around bars and trying to...
1: I don't go to bars.
0: Try to get
1: in. I'm too busy.
0: Yes, I'm going to...
1: Although, I did get ID'd for a box of energy drinks the other day.
0: Really? Oh, yeah, but you're pleased about that.
1: I was like, I think I look a bit older than 16.
0: Yeah. But I bet you were pleased about that.
1: I wasn't. I was fuming.
0: Really?
1: I wasn't fuming, no. But I was more confused because, like I say, you've got to be 16 to buy energy drinks. And they weren't even for me. They were for my sister, who's like 25.
0: Right. Right. Yeah, I can imagine. Can you imagine getting somebody asking your age in a shop?
1: And then getting mad about it.
0: No, I wouldn't get mad about it.
1: No.
0: I'd say, no, please. I'm at least 3 years older than that. And, you've literally coloured it in.
1: Yeah, and then ignore that. That was an accident.
0: Okay.
1: There you go.
0: That's bad proper education, that, isn't it?
1: Not that anyone saw anything that just happened.
0: No. I suppose I could take a picture of it, though.
1: Yeah, but I've messed it up.
0: Really?
1: It's fine.
0: Well, it's done on the fly, as they say.
1: Yeah.
0: Okay. Now, if you were to write an autobiography in that sort of Shakespearean way, that,
1: yeah.
0: What would the title? That could be a good title for it.
1: Just My Name's Libby.
0: Yeah.
1: I've been thinking about this for days, and I still have no answer for you. And I was talking about it with my friend earlier, and in our group chat, we have like a little bit where I just talk about work, and it's called Ink Well I Never.
0: Oh, I like it.
1: So I'm going to go with that because it's the only thing I can think of, and she said that would be a fun answer.
0: Well or never.
1: Yeah, or like, well, I never, kind of thing.
0: Ink, well, I never.
1: Yeah, one of the two. I'll workshop it.
0: Well, it took you a long while to think of it, but it's probably one of the cleverest ones we've
1: had. Really?
0: Yeah, it probably is, yeah. Well done. Now, this has been Libby Newbold, local businesswoman and entrepreneur.
1: That's me.
0: Shop owner, and very rich. And... possibly one of the richest guests we've had on this
1: program. I'm not rich. Stop it.
0: One of the richest guests we've had on this programme. Your final record is called In the End, which makes logical sense, by Linkin Park.
1: Yes.
0: Now, why?
1: I remember this being one of the first songs that I ever called my favourite song.
0: Mm-hmm.
1: When I was a kid, and I can never decide what my favourite song was because I was just a nightmare. But this is one of the first ones.
0: What do you mean, explain nightmare?
1: Because I just listened to too many things, and I was like, what's your favourite song? I don't know. It's like, just pick one. Just get a grip and pick one.
0: Get a grip,
1: but this is one of the first songs I remember being like, no, this is my favourite thing. And I used to, on my iPad, I would like cue it up over and over and over again in the car and stuff.
0: On repeat?
1: Yeah, absolutely. And yeah, I also loved the music video because, like I say, I used to watch Kerrang! All the time, and it was my favourite music video. Every time it came on, I'd get so excited. So I thought, I've got to include it.
0: Okay, so this is one of your all-time favourites.
1: Yes,
0: top of the pile, possibly.
1: Yeah, maybe.
0: Possibly will be for the rest of your known days.
1: Maybe.
0: Yeah, in some far distant galaxy. Today's guest on the Backstage Pass has been...
1: Oh.
0: I pointed at her then to say her own name. And she dropped off.
1: Yeah, hi, sorry, I'm back.
0: Yeah.
1: Back in the room.
0: We'll do that again.
1: Yes.
0: So, today's guest on the Backstage Pass has been...
1: Libby Newbold.
0: There you go. Local entrepreneur and businesswoman. This is her final choice. This is Linkin... Do we know the year of this?
1: Oh, 2001? Yes, I think 2001.
0: Check the phone very quickly.
1: I'll check.
0: It's no question it's out of anybody's reach these days.
1: I always get mixed up between their first two albums and when they came out.
0: Mm-hmm.
1: Yeah, 2000.
0: 2000, yeah. In the year 2000. Yeah. Linkin Park, In the End.

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0: In the last hour, Southampton boss Tonda Eckert has received a six-week ban suspended until the end of next season for his role in Spygate. Saints were kicked out of the Championship playoff final and docked 4 points this term, having admitted to 3 breaches of EFL regulations. At the end of the Tory party conference, leader Kemi Badenoch says being a Conservative is more than preserving the past.
1: Some people think that being a Conservative is about trying to stop the world from changing. They are so wrong. The world is constantly changing. New technologies, new challenges, new opportunities.
0: Andy Burnham says he stands with British Jewish people 3 years on since Hamas's attack on Israel, killing over 1,000 people. And Boots will be bought by Canada's billionaire Western family for almost £7 billion. The high street giant has been bought from US firm Sycamore Partners. From Radio News Hub, I'm Lucy Gorman-Lee.
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0: Rain clearing with any showers confined to coastal areas. Feeling chilly with a patchy frost in the north, a low of 3 degrees Celsius.
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0: In the last hour, Southampton boss Tonda Eckett has received a six-week ban suspended until the end of next season for his role in Spygate. Saints were kicked out of the Championship playoff final and docked 4 points this term, having admitted to 3 breaches of EFL regulations. At the end of the Tory party conference, leader Kemi Badenoch says being a Conservative is more than preserving the past.
1: Some people think that being a Conservative is about trying to stop the world from changing. They are so wrong. The world is constantly changing. New technologies, new challenges, new opportunities.
0: Andy Burnham says he stands with British Jewish people, 3 years on since Hamas's attack on Israel, killing over 1,000 people. And Boots will be bought by Canada's billionaire Western family for almost £7 billion. The high street giant has been bought from US firm Sycamore Partners. From Radio News Hub, I'm Lucy Gorman-Lee.
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0: Rain clearing with any showers confined to coastal areas. Feeling chilly with a patchy frost in the north, a low of 3 degrees Celsius.
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Yeah, David Bowie there with Rebel Rebel from his 1974 album Diamond Dogs. It was Bowie's first hit to not feature his longtime guitarist Mick Ronson, with Bowie himself playing the lead guitar riff, helped along there by Alan Parker. And in a way, it kind of marked his farewell to glam as the final glam rock anthem, with a slight blues rock style in the opening riff, reminiscent of that of the Rolling Stones. And just before that, we had Billy Idol from 1982 with White Wedding. Got a little bit of Pink Floyd now. It's a fairly long track, as always. Not as long as some of them. This is Comfortably Numb.

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1: Yeah, and we're ever growing. 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And Tim's been WhatsApping and he said that was one of his fave bands and saw them back in 94. Wasn't even alive back then. Oh dear. But you can WhatsApp in or contact us in a multiple way. 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

Yeah, Queen there with Bohemian Rhapsody, and probably their most famous song. It was actually fragments of three different songs that Freddie Mercury had wrote in the 1960s and pieced together over the years. As well, I can't breathe, I've got a stuffed nose, and all I can hear is that toy. Books and toys in the background. Do you... See what I have to put up to? This is Tom Petty and the Heartbreakers with Mary Jane's Last Dance. I have had a comment about picking some long tracks, and am I trying to nap in between? Definitely not, but I was tired when I put the playlist together, so maybe it was like subconsciously hoping for a nap, because this next one's 4 minutes and 23, so...

Africa by Africa by Toto was that? Was on their fourth studio album that was released in 1982, the melody of which took only 10 minutes to write and the lyrics 6 months. Written by keyboardist David... He's going out the room now. David Paich and the drummer Jeff... I can't even read my writing now. Poor Caro. The song very nearly didn't make the cut, with the rest of the band believing that it didn't fit their style. And it's a good job they kept it, really, as it's one of their biggest hits. Fizzfin featured in lots of pop culture shows over the years, including Scrubs and Stranger Things. And it's also part of a 2019 Namib Desert art installation that plays the song on a loop via solar panel. And as much as I love the song, I think I may get annoyed after so long of listening to that on repeat. Probably so do the workers there get a bit fed up of it. This is... Old Time Rock and Roll, Bob Seger and Silver Bullet Band.

Yeah, Bob Seger and the Silver Bullet Band. We're going back to 1970s now. This is Freak with All Right Now, and I think it's probably their one of their most well-known songs. Released on their third album, Fire and Water, and reached number 2 on the UK charts. And considering the song was written by bassist Andy Fraser and singer Paul Rodgers after a gig at a college in Durham that not many people attended, I say they hit the jackpot with this one. Seeing as though it was only written in minutes, as the band has said before now, this is All Right Now.

0: And if you didn't guess the title of that song, it was Thunderstruck by AC/DC from 1990. And it started out as Angus Young's Finger Stretching Warm Up. It's one of their most played songs ever, I'd say. With 4 hours, the band recorded all instruments for the track, and is AC/DC's first song to be digitally mastered. The final mix of songs features a subtle thunderstorm recording from Severe Storm over Melbourne. Don't actually know who recorded the storm, but that's all I know.
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0: Yeah, a bit more recent one, sort of. 2001 with Nickelback and How You Remind Me. I'm running out of time. Only got about 6 minutes left. And the next song is The Who with Pinball Wizard. From 1969, written by Pete Townsend. About a music critic. It reached number 4 on the UK charts. It includes famous guitar opening inspired by Baroque composer Henry Purcell's song Sympathy Upon a Note. Despite the song's success, Townsend has claimed it's his most clumsy piece of writing he's ever done. And in the film adaptation of Tommy, Elton John played the Pinball Wizard. And then after that, I'm going to leave you with the band Wizard with Ballpark Incident. And I'm going to say goodbye because I've got a baby that is getting a little bit antsy and I think he wants to go to bed, which makes a change, really. So I'm going to take the opportunity while I can. This is The Who.
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0: Conservative leader Kemi Badenoch says she would scrap inheritance tax if the Tories got into government.
1: On top of that, couples will be able to leave an additional £1 million tax-free. And these changes mean every inheritance tax bill will be cut.
0: The Tory leader told her party's conference the next election will be a battle for the soul of the nation. Southampton boss Tonda Eckert has received a six-week ban suspended until the end of next season for his role in Spygate. Saints were kicked out of the Championship playoff final and docked 4 points, having admitted 3 breaches of EFL regulations. A royal GP who was found dead in her home has been described as kind, generous and loving by her family. And Sir Andrew Lloyd Webber says he's truly grateful to have been given the freedom of the City of London. That's the latest from Radio News Hub. I'm Lucy Gorman-Lee.
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3: 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Hey!

0: Rain clearing with any showers confined to coastal areas. Feeling chilly with a patchy frost in the north, a low of 3 degrees Celsius.
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2: Hello, people. It's Wednesday, which of course means it's Metal Moods. Glad to have you along.
3: My name's Ant.
2: And I'm Doug.
3: And we're going to play some great rock and metal tracks. We're going to have a bit of a chat along the way, fill you in with our limitless knowledge of all things rock and
2: limitless,
3: metal.
2: Limitless, mate. Limitless. I like that phrase. Limitless is a good way of describing it.
3: And to start a rock and metal show with a bit of Papa Roach, Doug.
2: Change or die.

0: You see that last track there, mate? That was a bit of Anthrax with a Kiss cover. She. Now, you've got to admit, mate, that that's actually a pretty good cover. Bear in mind they can play quite well, and it actually comes across really well, which I think shows actually Kiss have got some great material.
1: There's an unwritten rule they showed, don't there? There's no Kiss bashing on the last Wednesday of every month.
0: There's no Kiss bashing in the first half an hour, is that what you're telling me?
1: I'm sick to death of it, to be honest. I'll get
0: better. Well, I know you love them live, man. I know you've always said they've got a lot. But I did a couple of reviews. I had a couple of albums, Sonic Boom and Revenge, which I did a review of this week gone. And I can't deny I was struggling with it, mate. I mean, musically, it sounded great, but lyrically, it wasn't great, mate.
1: No, I agree. Totally agree. And we've said this many times. Look, a lot of their studio stuff, I think, it's very average. Somewhere along the line, they and their management, I think, must have thought, do you know what? What can we do? Because, you know, we can't churn out any good new music. And let's make our money out of fantastic live stage shows, you know. And that's what they did, you know, the masks, the costumes, the shoes, the platforms, the fireworks. And I'd defy anybody to go to a Kiss gig and go, that was rubbish.
0: I think it's fair comment, mate, if I'm honest. I mean, they played a good game. I think it's well. You know, we sometimes talk about Ghost. And Ghost have played a good game, haven't they, to get their fans really involved. Yeah. And that's right. The day when Kiss came out, the Americans pretty much adopted them, you know. So, yeah, give them the due on that. A band which doesn't get quite so much adoption is Ministry, which was the third one there. That was Waiting. I put that in because they're on tour. They're actually doing a couple of gigs. It's their last tour. Okay. They're doing one in Nottingham and one in Manchester, I think. I might go along. I haven't quite decided yet, but I might go along because I've never seen them live, but I do rather enjoy them. But it might be one of those ones that, because it's the last tour, maybe you need to be a bit more involved with it. But the second one, that was L7, which we put on quite often nowadays, which I think is good. L7, really important band in terms of the history of heavy metal. And that was Death Wish.
1: So is it a dead certainty then that you don't want to play the Kiss version of She?
0: Not tonight. Surely people to compare in their own minds the magnificence of Anthrax and the, I don't know, what word I would use to describe the Kiss version, but let's go for the majesty of Anthrax.
1: Let's move on.
0: Yeah, we're going to go into your list, mate. What's the list this week?
1: We'll move on to my list. So we're doing Download 2022. So we've already done Donington, but as in previous years, the franchise branched out to other countries.
0: Okay.
1: Around the world, and in 2022 they did what were really small shows that in each country they did one day, and on each of those days I think there were 9 or 10 bands performed. So okay. A very small show.
0: Limited, really. Okay.
1: Yeah, Germany and Japan both had a day's worth of festivals. So I've tried to go for a selection of the bands from those days, but because there's only a small group to pick from, I'm afraid I've had to throw in a few curveballs, but we'll get to those.
0: When you sent to the list, I couldn't quite get what the link was, because obviously you only have the list three. So, yeah, it's interesting the fact that in Japan they only had a day. Because let's be honest, Japan's still massive for metal. You'd have thought they'd have gone for a bit more. And in Germany, to a greater or lesser extent, but Germany's got so many festivals, maybe they thought they'd start small. But Japan, a bit unusual, that, mate. Unusual mix of bands, though. Obviously, now you've told me it's Japanese, it explains some of the ones you've chosen.
1: It does, and look, we're going to kick off with a bit of Steel Panther, which reluctantly, and I'll be honest, a lot of their stuff is just not worthy of playing because it's just a lot of swearing and a lot of insinuations. But I've gone for Eyes of a Panther, which probably just about sneaks in there, and then. Yeah, we're going to follow that up with a band called Bandmaid, a bit of Holding Absence, and then a bit of Enter Shikari Duck, but we'll come back to those when we've played them.
0: Yeah, Steel Panther, one of those, I was putting them as a joke band, which is really ironic because they play really, really well. They make some great noise, but it ain't for me. It's a bit like, you know, you love the darkness, don't you, and I always put them in the same bracket. But hey, let's be honest, there's something for everybody in metal. That's why it's such a great genre.

0: So those tracks there, as I said, following on from Steel Panther, we had Domination, that was by Bands Made, who they were an all-female Japanese band. We had Afterlife by Holding Absence, and then a bit of Enter Shikari, and the track from them was Live Outside, which I think is one of their more famous ones, and certainly the one that gets played fairly often on the radio. That was from their album called The Spark. Last two bands, they're both from the UK.
1: I can see why you like that, mate, because I know in your early days you listened to music and stuff, you liked that electronica, didn't you? And that sort of enters your car. It's got that kind of electronica vibe a bit. I think we said before, I can never quite work out what enters your car are trying to do in terms of their musical direction, but give them respect. They do what they think they need to do. And so they have electronica, they have metal, they have a bit of everything, don't they, really? So, respect.
0: I don't mind a bit of Enter Shikari.
1: It's nice to have a bit of change in it, a bit of variety in the day.
0: Yeah, it is. Another four bands that also played in either Germany or Japan, in both.
1: Yeah.
0: We're going to kick off the next set of four tracks with a track from The Halo Effect, and the track is called Shadow Minds.
1: I love this. Do you know anything about the band at all?
0: Yeah, so they're Swedish, so they're formed by previous members of the band In Flames, who we've played quite a lot recently.
1: Okay.
0: And they sort of form in their own fairly recent, that track. It was 2022, I think. So
1: yeah, I really enjoyed this. Very good.
0: Yeah.

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1: Kemi Badenoch says if the Tories get in government, they would slash inheritance tax.
2: What is the thing that most people want to pass on to their children and grandchildren? It is their family home. Conference, the Conservatives are and always have been the party of home ownership.
1: The Conservative leaders pitched her party as no-nonsense at the final day of their conference. US death row inmate Krista Pike is angry and confused after surviving an execution attempt in Tennessee. That's what one of her lawyers says after a judge told the state to preserve evidence related to the case. Police say 11 people were arrested as demonstrators clashed amid protests in London on the anniversary of the October 7th attacks on Israel. And Gary Lineker says he'd like Harry Kane to win the Ballon d'Or. The former footballer called the England captain phenomenal. That's the latest from Radio News Hub. I'm Lucy Gorman-Lee.
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0: rain clearing with any showers confined to coastal areas. Feeling chilly with a patchy frost in the north, a low of 3 degrees Celsius.
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0: Oh, we haven't had enough 9-minute proggy classics for ages, mate. That must have been a bit of Dream Theatre.
1: Yeah, a bit of Dream Theatre. I did originally have two of theirs in this list, but I felt that 1 8 or 9 minute track is enough. But then I realised, well, actually, as you noticed there, we also played Master of Puppets by Metallica, and that also is 8.5 minutes long. But
0: I think it's probably the longest grouping of four we've ever had.
1: Do you think?
0: Probably. With Master of Puppets and The Alien as well. It's nice to have the variety in that group, you know?
1: The other one there that we played was, the one after the Halo Effect, was a bit of Ice Nine Kills, and that was Ex Mortis.
0: Were they actually at the festival, mate? Or did you just drop that in because you just fancy putting them in?
1: This is one of my curveballs where I was struggling to make up 19 decent tracks from the 2 days. So I thought, what better to fill a gap than a bit of Ex Mortis?
0: Yeah, too much. It is a great track, I'll give you that. It is a fantastic choice. Well, just to show that I actually do still contribute to the show as much as I can, you know, kind of thing. I think ages ago I mentioned the fact that Heaven's Basement was one of those bands that came across my desk and I really rather enjoyed them. And we've had I Am Electric on before, but I thought, I haven't played it very recently. Let's give it a go.

0: Yeah, I do love that track. I'm Electric. I think it's probably the best track off the album, if I'm honest. But it's a great album, it really is. Second one, a very distinctive sound of Marilyn Manson. That was Mob Scene. Like I say, he seems to be on the way up a little bit at the moment. He seems to be doing quite well with what he's doing. So obviously getting sober or whatever has actually helped him a lot. The third one, Magnum, Out of the Shadows. Magnum have got a sound, and the people who love it, love it. But it doesn't really, I've said before, it doesn't really deviate very much between albums. It was nice enough, but I kept it in because it's like, they were, if you like, the forerunners of the myth and magic kind of view of metal, you know? And so I think they deserve their place, but I can't deny when you go back, you know, all the way to A Storyteller's Night, there ain't much difference between the albums. I've got another four or five to go through, so you never know. There might be something that turns up.
1: When I say I don't like Magnum, that's probably a bit harsh. It's just that I don't dislike them. I just can't listen to them. And to be honest, I'll put them in the same bracket as Thunder.
0: Yeah, they're nicely done. They're technically able and all that kind of thing.
1: Yeah, absolutely.
0: But for whatever reason, Magnum, it's almost like they get to a good groove, right? They get to a good groove in a track, and then they deviate off into what Magnum always do, which is have a bit of a soft bit or key change. It's a little bit like you didn't need that at that point, but it's only because of your Magnum that maybe put it, I don't know.
1: Yeah.
0: But there's definitely some of the fact that I struggled to listen to a whole album of it as it gone back on repeat. Almost, you know, it's a bit one of those, which is sad because they deserve much more applause than they actually get. But by the same token, for me personally, I can't really quite get to that. And the last one was Death Stars with Virtue Device. One of those tracks would say just sort of gives a bit of a counterpoint against the Magnum, and obviously a bit heavier. But we're not going to go back to your list, are we going back to Japan
1: or Germany? Metallica, by the way, they headlined the one day festival in Germany, and Dream Theater headlined the one in Japan.
0: Now, that is interesting, isn't it? That is interesting. Because, I mean, the Japanese love technical quality of musicianship. And you could see how they would love Dream Theater if they didn't already.
1: Yeah,
0: that makes a lot of sense.
1: But Steel Panther also played at Japan.
0: Maybe that was just to see who was dedicated to Metal and Noodles early. That's a weird combo, that is, mate. But that said, you see, the strange thing is, musicians in Steel Panther are really good. They play incredibly well.
1: I'm sure they are. Yeah, they are.
0: It's a little bit like the joke metal thing. They decided that was the way to make their fortune. And I think they could have... I don't know. So we need everything in metal, and sometimes you need a joke band.
1: Absolutely.
0: You know.
1: Absolutely. But staying in Japan, the first band I picked for the next set is a bit of Mastodon. They played there. And I've gone for Blood and Thunder by them, which I think we probably played two or three times this winter.
0: I think it's probably my favourite bit of Mastodon. I think whenever they come on, I think I've said the fact that I'm not necessarily a massive fan because they came up in that interregnum, you know, when I wasn't really paying much attention to metal.
1: Yeah.
0: But I can't deny it. I love this track.

second track along there was a bit of Death Punch and Wrong Side of Heaven. It was off their album Wrong Side of Heaven, The Righteous Side of Hell.

0: Volume 1 about 13, 14 years ago, that one. They, yeah, they played just behind Metallica at Germany. We had a bit of Sabaton, The Last Stand. Yeah, we've played that before. Do you remember? Because their songs, there's always a theme about their albums and their tracks. The Last Stand, you probably don't remember. I had to remind myself, but that's about the sacking of Rome back in 1527 by Charles V and his troops during the capture of Rome.
1: Now you remind me. Now you remind me, I remember, but I wouldn't remember before.
0: Yeah, it was about the last stand of the Swiss Guard.
1: Good track, though.
0: To defend.
1: Very enjoyable.
0: Yeah, they're always good, and I know that they've been doing a few gigs lately. I don't know what they're planning to do,
1: They're definitely on an arena tour. Cause I remember we spoke about whether or not we wanted to go and do like 2 hours of it, and I think possibly the Sabaton saying for 2 hours might be a bit much. But I think their stage show is supposed to be pretty impressive. So... in combination, it probably was a great gig to go to. But
0: The last one there is a bit of Soulfly and Prophecy, which was off their album of the same name. That goes back to 2004. So,
1: as we always say with Soulfly, there's an element of the fact that some of it's quite good and some of it's brilliant. And I think that was one of the ones which was edging towards the brilliant end. I thought it was a great track, that. I really enjoyed it.
0: Yeah, it was a good track.
1: Because some of the albums are a little bit like, it's nice enough, but... doesn't really do much kind of thing. But that one, I think, that was a really good choice, man. Highlighted what their sound is and highlighted actually what they do kind of thing.
0: I would agree. So should I just play a few more, Doug?
1: Well, if you fancy. I mean, I'm only here to put the knobs, mate. That's all I'm here for.
0: Well, it is what we're here for, isn't it? so look, this is another one of my curveballs, a band that did not play at either Germany or Japan, but what better as a gap filler than a bit of Volbeat and The Devil's Bleeding Crown?
1: Oh, nice choice, man.

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0: Conservative leader Kemi Badenoch says she would scrap inheritance tax if the Tories got into government.
1: On top of that, couples will be able to leave an additional £1 million tax-free. And these changes mean every inheritance tax bill will be cut.
0: The Tory leader told her party's conference that the next election will be a battle for the soul of the nation. Southampton boss Tonda Eckert has received a six-week ban suspended until the end of next season for his role in Spygate. Saints were kicked out of the Championship playoff final and docked 4 points. The man accused of murdering Anne Widdecombe allegedly carried out research into a number of prominent people before a terror plot at Nigel Farage's home. 28-year-old Joshua Carey from Rotherham appeared at Westminster Magistrates. And Lord Andrew Lloyd Webber has been given the freedom of the City of London. From Radio News Hub, I'm Lucy Gorman-Lee.
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0: Plenty of sunshine with lighter winds, however wet, and windy weather gradually arriving in the west. A chilly day with a high of 16 degrees Celsius.
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0: the other tracks there, Bullet for My Valentine and Tears Don't Fall, that's one of my favourites of theirs.
1: It's a great track. I mean, we every time we have them on, we say they've never really put out a bad track, and I still stand by that. Still waiting for that one where you go, yeah, I didn't enjoy it as much. They have some great stuff. Yeah. That is a great track, that really is.
0: We've not found one, have we?
1: Not yet, no, man. No.
0: Yeah, they played at Japan, Bullet for My Valentine, and the last of my curveballs for tonight. I did have some Metallica in here, but we've already played some Metallica, so I've slipped in Falling in Reverse, who also were not at either of these two festivals. But yeah, it's quite topical at the moment because of what's going on in the world, especially in, and unfortunately in parts of Europe. But I've gone for their track called Watch the World Burn.
1: One of the curses the Chinese used to use was, I hope you live in interesting times. And it's and it's interesting to sort of see how the world is deteriorating in various different ways all at once, which is strange. So it'll be interesting to see what happens in the next 10, 15 years.
0: I heard earlier on the news that over 300,000 people now have been evacuated.
1: It's crazy, isn't it? You can't even imagine that, can you? You know, you sat in your house, and the next minute somebody says you've got to get gone. You can't even imagine it, can you?
0: You've got to go, yeah. You don't know whether you're going to get back to it. But...
1: Unless, honestly, who would have ever thought that France and Spain would go up in flames? Really?
0: No.
1: You never would have thought to
0: that extent.
1: So if everybody manages to get through it as best they can, but 300,000 people moving, that's a phenomenal amount of people.
0: That's a lot of people. The last track there, that set of four, was a bit of Ghost Kid. The track was called Start a Fight. It was off their self-titled album, Ghost Kid, back in 2020. They're from Germany.
1: They're still going, mate. That's right. The one that's passed me by a little bit. Are they still going?
0: I think so. Interestingly, which I didn't know, they were formed by one of the founding members of Electric Callboy, who are definitely still going. And actually, do you know what? I was blasting some of their stuff out in the car the other day, and that techno slash hard rock. I quite like a lot of it. I really do. They put on a great set of Download. Callboy did.
1: They got one of the ratings of being one of the best bands there. They really do. I mean, a lot of people were calling for them to headline maybe next year, a couple of years' time, because apparently they were spectacular. And let's be honest, I mean, we said before, you know, I quite like me dancey bits, me bits of dancey metal. And a lot of that's all electronic stuff. It drifts that way, but it works really well. If you consider, like, at the festival, Download, they had a number of what would necessarily be called dance bands. Scooter was there. And you go, you know what? Metal doesn't mind, really, as long as you have a good time doing it. And I think Electric Callboy actually, they've sort of aced that market, I think, mate. Supposed to be amazing, amazing live.
0: Oh, hang on a minute. I can hear something. What's that?
2: Yay, people rejoice. It's Thrash O'Clock.

0: Oh, that takes me well. We haven't had the Thrash O'Clock jingle for ages, mate. I love that jingle. I think it's one of the best ones we've ever made.
1: Time for everyone to bring their granny in. Normally, that's what that means, Doug.
0: I like to think we're giving people more warning now than we used to. I think that's the way forward.
1: Yeah.
0: Now, even though, strictly speaking, Crocus isn't necessarily thrash per se, I actually thought those two worked rather well with the jingle. So that one there was Headhunter, which I think we might have played a few weeks ago. But I just thought it worked quite well. Typical of the Crocus sound. Second one, Killswitch Engage, A New Awakening. Slightly different to their normal sound, but I thought, again, worked very well. So brought a lot of their sort of technical ability in, which we've always admired what Killswitch Engage actually bring in technically. And
1: yeah,
0: I think
1: yeah,
0: that was one of those.
1: Yeah.
0: So.
1: Yeah.
0: Third one, Creator, Enemy of God. Just a great track, man. I still remember going, so when we saw them up with Anthrax, I thought they were good then, you know, but when I saw them up Manchester,
1: agreed.
0: I can't deny they had an amazing stage show. They really did. You know, for a band who were comparatively middle ground at one point in metal, they've really elevated themselves up. They really have. And it's a great track, Enemy of God, live as well. And the last one there was Wolverine with Pulse. I was actually looking for a different track called Pulse, which I've put on later on from Discard. But I like that track. A little bit more introspective, a little bit more dancey in a way, a little bit more electronica. But it works well with the overall balance of the show. You know, I'm always trying to get balance, man. Balance in the world, balance in my life, balance. You know, always about balance. So do you want to finish off your last ones, mate? So we're pretty much, well, we're over the 2 hour mark.
1: Yeah, why not? So what I've got to finish off with, and these are three more bands that played at either Download 2022 in Germany or Japan. A track called Forever by Code Orange.
0: I like this. I thought it was nice. I liked this very much.
1: Yeah, I thought you might. Track was Forever. It was off an album of the same name. We're then going to play a bit of a track from At the Gates. The track is called Blinded by Fear.
0: I liked this. It was very good. I liked it very much.
1: They're a Swedish death metal band. And then now we're going to finish off with a bit of Behemoth and Of Fire and the Void.
0: Do I need to point out I absolutely loved this?
1: I think I probably would have guessed, but hey, look, you know.
0: Great track, man. Great three.
1: Then a bit of Polish death metal.
0: Can never have too much, man.

0: And yeah, that last one there was the second Pulse, which I was talking about earlier on. That was Discard, which I think I've enjoyed. I like both those Pulse tracks. I might search out a bit from both those bands.
1: Pretty good set, those, Doug. And where does that leave us? How many more we got left?
0: Well, we've got four left. As is traditional, we do these groups of four. We probably will just about creep over the three-hour mark, but hopefully nobody gets knocked about that. We've got Superjoint, We'd Never to Sit or Stand Again. Unusual track. Decryptus with Altars of a Fleshless Void. Always a classic at the end of the night, mate. You can never have too much of that, can you? We've got Kill All the Gentlemen with Eritas Sicut Deus, which means you will be like God. Which apparently was used. I looked this up because I didn't know what the translation was. Apparently, it's in the Bible when in the Garden of Eden, the serpent tempted Eve. So there you go. You will be like God if you eat the apple. And then the last bit, so a little bit. I went a bit old school, if I'm honest. Went for a bit of Desolator with Accelerator. Now they're actually quite a new band, but they really, really sound like early '80s speed thrash metal. It's not the best recorded thing I've ever heard, but it's nice to finish the show with a bit of thrash. You know what it's like.
1: Yeah, and as always, you know, you bring in the, you like to build up the feel-good factor of the show, don't you, at the end?
0: I just think I did quite well not to have anything to talk about death, if I'm honest. No discussion on death apart from, you know, losing your faith and being in a fleshless void. I think overall, I think that's quite positive for the end of our show.
1: Yeah, definitely put a spring in your step.
0: That's how we say, people. Never forget how important you are. Like, everybody's got a place to be, people to see, all those kind of things. We've only got this one life. We might as well do what we're supposed to do with it. So keep doing what you're doing, and it'll all work out fine. And, mate, as we always say, we know this show is really about you rather than me. You got anything you want to finish the show with?
1: What he said.
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0: Kemi Badenoch says if the Tories get in government, they'd slash inheritance tax.
1: What is the thing that most people want to pass on to their children and grandchildren? It is their family home. Conference, the Conservatives are and always have been the party of home ownership.
0: The Conservative leaders pitched her party as no-nonsense at the final day of their conference. US death row inmate Krista Pike is angry and confused after surviving an execution attempt in Tennessee. That's what one of her lawyers says after a judge told the state to preserve evidence related to the case. Southampton boss Tonda Eckert has avoided major punishment for his role in Spygate and has been issued a six-week ban suspended until the end of next season. And Sir Kevin Sinfield says his late friend Rob Burrows would be laughing, but enormously proud to see him receive a knighthood. That's the latest from Radio News Hub. I'm Lucy Gorman-Lee.
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0: Plenty of sunshine with lighter winds, however wet, and windy weather gradually arriving in the west. A chilly day with a high of 16 degrees Celsius.
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0: Conservative leader Kemi Badenoch says she would scrap inheritance tax if the Tories got into government.
1: On top of that, couples will be able to leave an additional £1 million tax-free. And these changes mean every inheritance tax bill will be cut.
0: The Tory leader told her party's conference the next election will be a battle for the soul of the nation. The lawyer of a woman who survived an execution attempt in the US says she's angry and confused. Krista Pike has regained consciousness 6 days after executioners tried to give her two lethal doses of a drug. Police say 11 people were arrested as demonstrators clashed amid protests in London on the anniversary of the October 7th attacks on Israel. And Gary Lineker says he'd like Harry Kane to win the Ballon d'Or. The former footballer called the England captain phenomenal. From Radio News Hub, I'm Lucy Gorman-Lee.
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0: Plenty of sunshine with lighter winds, however wet, and windy weather gradually arriving in the west. A chilly day with a high of 16 degrees Celsius.
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